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1: 1. It's all going down Friday, 4:30. Gotta get a bold bus down to the city. I-95 is the road to the party. NYC's where you'll find me. Crammed in the back near the bathroom stall. Traffic jam at the Lincoln Tunnel. No prob, cause I'm almost there. The

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0: Candace.
1: Hey!
0: Oh my gosh, I'm so excited for this.
1: You made it!
0: I made it especially in time for summer in the Hamptons. We're finally together. Thank you for making the time to do 73 questions.
1: Thank you, and welcome to my garden.
0: Thank you so much. Welcome to me. And you have a beautiful garden indeed. What are you growing in this garden?
1: Oh my goodness, we have all kinds of lettuces. We have some tomatoes that are starting to come up over here. They're still a number of weeks away. We have some beautiful cucumbers and squash and basil and sage and herbs. It's in abundance.
0: It's so lush and looks great. What is a go-to recipe that you're excited about?
1: Well, lately I've been using all this gorgeous lettuce, so lots of salads with delicious proteins and really cooking from the land.
0: Delicious. What's a recipe that you've gotten asked about more than any other recipe?
1: A lot about my boyfriend breakfasts.
0: And other than yours, whose recipes just work out beautifully for you?
1: I'm going to say Ina Garden.
0: Okay. Now, besides wheatgrass shots, what other health foods did your mom introduce to you when you were little?
1: Kind of healthier soda and vitamin C supplements.
0: Super healthy. Now, I may not have wheatgrass shots, but I did bring you some of these.
1: Aww.
0: Yeah, here you go.
1: Thank you.
0: This can add to the whole decor of where we are right now.
1: That is so nice.
0: I'm glad you like it.
1: I love flowers.
0: Yeah, I decided to go with ranunculus because I've never heard of them before.
1: I got something for you. Come on.
0: Okay. What's your biggest vice?
1: My one alcoholic drink a week.
0: What's your biggest virtue?
1: Everything else.
0: What's one thing that really annoys you?
1: Incompetence.
0: What's something you used to do that makes you cringe now?
1: Sing in public. After you.
0: Thank you so much.
1: My pleasure.
0: And what's something you don't do that you wished you did more of?
1: Sing in public.
0: And what is your number one hosting tip?
1: Number one hosting tip is always have a beautiful cheese board.
0: What piece of jewelry from your family is most special to you?
1: Probably the engagement ring that my father gave my mother and then she gave to me.
0: Beautiful. What's one fashion trend that you find absolutely baffling?
1: I'm not really into big bell bottoms or fringe.
0: Thank God I left my bell bottoms and fringe at home. What's your favorite curse word?
1: Favorite curse word? Fuck ass.
0: Favorite Coldplay song?
1: Life is for living.
0: Can you sing a little bit of it?
1: But life is for living, we all know. And I ain't gonna learn. I don't remember the words. Alone. Oh,
0: what a beautiful voice. That was incredible. And what a beautiful Academy Award.
1: My doorstop. It works perfectly.
0: Now, you met Brad on the set of Glee. Were you nervous to sing in front of him?
1: No, because we were just acquaintances then, so it was very professional.
0: Very professional. Can you give me three super specific tips for maintaining the best skin?
1: Exfoliation, hydration, and nutrition.
0: Oh, great. And wow, look at this. You are just treating me right now.
1: Come on over here.
0: Oh, this is beautiful.
1: I just got to grab something.
0: You got it. Look at this view. Gwyneth, I mean, on a scale of 1 to 10, how much are you enjoying this?
1: 25.
0: Goes off the charts.
1: Thank you.
0: All right. We got a spread here, too?
1: We do. Would you like anything? Carrots?
0: I may help myself to some of this. Let's do it. I'm going to go grab some of this carrots from here. So, Gwyneth, I wanted to ask about your mom, the one and only Blythe Danner. What's the best beauty advice that she ever gave you?
1: Probably to keep it simple.
0: What's the most valuable thing that you've learned from your parents' marriage?
1: Stick it out.
0: What has been the biggest surprise about motherhood?
1: How much love there is in this thing.
0: And what advice did your dad give you that you still live by?
1: To always tell the truth.
0: We got a baby bird chirping in the background now.
1: That's Amagansett for you.
0: This is so bucolic. Now, I know that you took an incredibly touching trip with your father to Paris when you were just 10 years old. What do you remember most fondly about that time?
1: That he said he wanted me to see Paris for the first time with a man who would always love me no matter what.
0: That's really sweet. Now, have you created any special tradition with your daughter or son as a tribute to that?
1: Yeah. In fact, we do a lot of special outings one-on-one as well.
0: Hmm. What traits did Moses and Apple get from you?
1: I think Moses got his deliberation from me and Apple her sense of humor.
0: How has Apple influenced your style?
1: She pulls me back to the 90s.
0: Hmm. That is one time to be pulled back to right now. I remember it vividly. What is one item that Apple is not allowed to borrow from your closet under any circumstances?
1: You know, nothing's off limits for her.
0: What would you steal from her closet?
1: Maybe her jean shorts.
0: Okay, now I have a random question for you.
1: Okay.
0: Super random. So you read things that say drink a lot of water, and other people are like, don't drink a lot of water. How much water do you drink every day?
1: I drink a lot. I probably drink about 8 of these.
0: Okay. So I guess I need to do the same thing. Now, this interview is happening because you are celebrating 15 years of Goop.
1: Can you believe that?
0: It's extraordinary.
1: 15 years?
0: 15 years.
1: I can't believe it.
0: I know. And what was your original goal at the time back then, 15 years ago?
1: Really just to connect people to fantastic information that would make their lives better and more interesting.
0: Yeah, I think you succeeded at that.
1: Thank you.
0: Clearly. Now, would you say that that is the same goal now, 15 years later?
1: Absolutely.
0: And what do you hope Goop looks like in another 15 years?
1: I hope we're still doing exactly the same thing, but in more countries.
0: All right, go for it. Now, how do you deal with criticism as a CEO?
1: I try to separate the personal from the professional. And I also try to hear the things that might hurt my feelings in the criticism so that I'm always learning.
0: And what are you most proud of that the brand has achieved?
1: Very proud of the fact that we continue to help eliminate shame, especially for women.
0: Yeah. And what issues besides that do you want to continue to dive deeper on?
1: More into all things that help women.
0: What are you most excited about in wellness right now?
1: The idea of longevity, like really being able to live a long life, a little bit healthier and with more vitality.
0: Now, wellness sometimes gets some flack. What do you think people misunderstand about Goop?
1: I think whenever you're trying to introduce a new concept into the culture, it can be uncomfortable for people.
0: And what's the most simple wellness advice that anyone can follow?
1: Quiet the mind.
0: Mm, super important. Now, another random question. Can you show me the last photo that you took on your phone?
1: On my phone?
0: Yeah, absolutely.
1: Okie dokie.
0: What's it gonna
1: be? As long as it's G-rated. Let's see. There's some from... Not from an event.
0: I'm gonna grab another cherry.
1: Please do.
0: Great, thank you.
1: Here's my son I caught doing a photography project in his bathroom.
0: What was the project?
1: I think it was motion capture, something that I don't fully understand.
0: Are you normally surveilling your children?
1: I like to sneak in and capture a moment.
0: Let's sneak off and see some more.
1: Come with me.
0: Happy to. Gwyneth, what is your most Gwyneth Paltrow outfit?
1: Probably something really simple, like jean shorts or white jeans and a nice sweater or a button down.
0: If you could give your style a name, what would it be?
1: Classic, but with a twist.
0: What fashion looks of yours do you most see reposted on the internet?
1: Probably currently anything I wore in the 90s.
0: What's one look that you think is underappreciated?
1: Maybe some of my more simple looks.
0: Can you give me a 3-word description of that velvet Gucci suit that you wore without using the word velvet?
1: Bold, red, trendsetting.
0: Where is it now?
1: It's in my closet in California.
0: So you're not using it to hold any doors around here?
1: Not currently.
0: Okay, great. Now, what was your best role when you look back at your amazing career?
1: Oh, gosh, I was so lucky. I've had so many amazing roles.
0: Yeah. And what's your favorite line from any of your characters?
1: Probably from The Royal Tenenbaums when Margot says, "You probably don't even know my middle name."
0: Oh, that's a good one. What was the moment that totally shook you into wanting to act?
1: Probably watching my mother do plays when I was very little at the Williamstown Theater Festival.
0: And what's a TV show that you would love to guest star on if you could?
1: Maybe Alone, but I'm not that good at survival, so a very short cameo.
0: If you saw your films playing one night on television, which would you most likely actually sit through and watch the whole thing?
1: Maybe Emma?
0: That is exactly what I was going to say. Did you just say that because you knew I was going to say that?
1: I had a feeling.
0: Now, it's been 19 years since you've been in a leading role.
1: Yep.
0: And that's where you're in every single scene.
1: Yeah.
0: What is the one thing you miss about that?
1: Nothing.
0: Who are you most excited about right now in Hollywood at this moment?
1: Jodie Comer?
0: And which of your character's wardrobe would you steal if you could?
1: The lady that I played in A Perfect Murder.
0: What's a favorite piece of anything that you stole from set?
1: I've actually never stolen anything from set, but I wish I had stolen the Birkin bag from the Royal Tenenbaums.
0: Oh, gosh, is it too late?
1: I think it's too late.
0: Okay, maybe. Who besides Meg Ryan has ever left you starstruck?
1: Oprah.
0: I could see that. And what would you tell someone who wants to date an actor?
1: Skip it.
0: You did a killer Texas accent for your first role. Can you give me a mini masterclass in that? And if you want to do the accent, by all means, you are invited.
1: I don't remember how to do that accent.
0: So how do you do it? Are you sure? You don't remember at all?
1: Well, the way I always approached accents was treating them like music, like really trying to hear all of the nuance of all of the notes.
0: Right. I also know that you're a polyglot. Can you say anything in any language?
1: I can say, fiche-moi la paix.
0: Oh, that sounds beautiful.
1: It means, leave me the fuck alone.
0: Moving on, Gwyneth. How do each of these directors direct Gwyneth Paltrow?
1: Okay.
0: Here we go. Ryan Murphy.
1: He says, do it with less emotion.
0: Jon Favreau.
1: He says, yeah, that's great, that's great. Do it again like that.
0: Wes Anderson.
1: He says, do it again, but do it exactly how I tell you.
0: Very insightful. Now, Gwyneth, since you're so into longevity, I'm assuming you have a cold plunge and a sauna.
1: I do. Would you like to see?
0: I would like to
1: see. Come on.
0: Now, I think I have an idea, but can you explain in your own words why it seems everyone has a cold plunge and sauna?
1: So, cold plunges and saunas are amazing for detoxification and circulation, and they say skin tone and everything. You want to try?
0: Like go in?
1: Yeah.
0: All right. I'll just back myself up in here. And hopefully you don't turn it on.
1: Oh, it's on. You don't feel the heat?
0: It's already 90 degrees here. You can let me know whenever you want.
1: All right, all right.
0: Thanks,
1: come on.
0: Okay. I guess it's time for me to jump in a cold plunge.
1: That's right. Cold plunge right over here.
0: So how often are you using this?
1: Multiple times a week, I would say.
0: Yeah. How cold is it?
1: It's 45 degrees.
0: Okay, and this is going to increase lifespan? Like, what's going on here?
1: That's what they say. Okay. They say it also helps with mood and all kinds of things.
0: Right. Well, there's another thing that's helping with mood is this beautiful, beautiful view. Look at this. This is incredible.
1: Oh, thank you.
0: Wow. It's pretty wild because this is my first time in Amagansett.
1: What do you think so far?
0: I love it a lot more now. And you've been coming here for how many years?
1: About 18 years ago I bought this house.
0: It's beautiful. And what's changed the most in this time?
1: It's become very popular.
0: Yes, it has. I was in traffic, I think, for about 1,000 hours getting here.
1: Sorry about that.
0: That's okay. You're worth it. And what is one thing that I should do after this interview is over?
1: Go to Amagansett Square.
0: Oh, great. And we'll be happy. We have all these orchards with, like, what fruit is on this?
1: Apples.
0: Gorgeous. Amazing. Now, Gwyneth, you've talked about how important agency is in your life. Do you ever feel powerless?
1: Occasionally, unfortunately.
0: And who was your mentor, and what's the most valuable advice that they've given you?
1: A guy named Brian, who says, when you have a problem, you gotta try 1,000 things 1,000 times.
0: That's good advice. And what is your relationship with the word ambitious now?
1: I think it's a good word, especially for women to embrace.
0: All Right. Are we going to pick any apples today?
1: Sure.
0: Is it ripe?
1: Not yet. Okay. Can you come back in October?
0: Yeah, I'll do that, if you invite me. What's another term besides ambitious that you hope gets reevaluated?
1: Assertive.
0: Can you make a prediction about yourself 1 year from today?
1: I'll probably be here.
0: If you could go back in time, which younger version of Gwyneth Paltrow would you want to have a talk with, and what would you say?
1: Probably the one when I was about 19 years old.
0: Yeah? And what would you say?
1: I was particularly lost at that juncture, and I think I would just want to tell her to really become very, very close to herself, because that's how life gets a lot less painful.
0: There we go. And last question, I believe we're on question number 73, if I'm counting correctly. What is one sliding doors moment in your life that you still think about today?
1: I suppose when I said yes to doing the show Glee.
0: Well, I'm glad you said yes to doing this interview, Gwyneth. That concludes. Thank you so much.
1: Thank you. Do you want to have a little more charcuterie with me?
0: I'm all yours.
1: Fantastic.

0: You're like, because that's not getting annoying.
1: It feels like a magic globe. I'm going to tell the future.
2: I'm happy.
1: Hello, I'm Cara Theobald, and this is my BAFTA 60-second interview. Challenge. Well, yes, I'll get my lines right.
3: Is this being filmed? Of course it's being filmed. It's not just for our own pleasure.
2: In the movie of your life, who would you play? No, who would play you? Probably Rowan Atkinson. He'd play the older version of me. And the younger version would be Michael Cera.
1: Which accent do you find the easiest / hardest to do?
4: I mean, I literally can't even tell you because it's like super cute. So I don't know if that was easy or hard, you can judge.
0: Age 5, what did you want to be when you grew up? I wanted to play in goal for Liverpool.
2: How do you spend breaks during filming? Grabbing a cup of tea, 3 mint, pucker.
0: How did you get an agent? I sent out a million headshots and CVs and then eventually one broke down and took me on.
2: Tell us something we don't know about you. I have a horse.
4: Which film or TV program has most influenced you? That's really hard. One of the first films I saw was Billy Elliot, and I think that's just an amazing film and amazing performances. So maybe that.
1: What's the one piece of advice you would give to your 16-year-old self? I don't know if my 16-year-old self would listen to any advice, so I would just tell her to have fun and enjoy yourself. Hooray!
0: These are great. This is good fun. This would be good for a party, a house party.
1: Do I win? I think I've won.
5: We're just extremely happy that these stories that Julian has popped out of his head over the last 6 years, and these characters in particular, and each department working to the top of their game, has created something that people have wanted to tune into.

0: My seats to the show better be this good, Dua.
1: Hey, Vogue.
0: An answer to 73 questions is now your opening act.
1: I'm ready.
0: Okay, can you first tell me what you're standing on?
1: This is the levitator.
0: Can you tell me the purpose of the levitator?
1: I get up every night and I perform levitating on this while flying through the arena.
0: Oh my god, that sounds like magic. And how many shows have you performed on your tour so far?
1: I've done 23 shows out of 109.
0: Almost a quarter done. And what is the first thing you do when you get to a new city?
1: I love to find a good restaurant and a really fun dive bar.
0: How would you describe the Future Nostalgia Tour in your own words?
1: The craziest thing I've ever done.
0: What's been the most memorable show on the tour?
1: You know, I do get spoiled almost every night, but I have to say MSG was a really special one for me.
0: Love New York City. And how has your approach to touring changed since you first started?
1: It's definitely not rock and roll. It's lots of sleep and lots of tea.
0: Two very important activities. What tip would you give to someone who's about to start their first ever tour?
1: Make sure you take some time for yourself to stay grounded in the midst of all this craziness.
0: And what is your pre-show ritual?
1: I do my dance warm-ups with my dancer Sharon, and then I do my vocal warm-ups with my backing vocalists. Mm-hmm. And then I have like a little fist pump handshake with my monitor engineer Alex, and then I'm off on stage.
0: How is onstage Dua different from Dua just hanging out?
1: Pretty much the same, just a lot more adrenaline.
0: When did you feel most vulnerable on stage?
1: Well, I dropped my mic at my show in Washington, D.C., and I was not prepared for that, so I think that was probably the most vulnerable moment.
0: What's something people may not know about dancing during a performance?
1: Well, I guess, you know, there's a lot of thinking with dancing and singing at the same time, but sometimes you're just thinking about what's for dinner.
0: Now you have me thinking about dance moves. Hmm. What would you say is your most famous dance move?
1: I think I'm just gonna have to show you that one.
0: Oh, I was hoping you'd offer that to me. So Dua, you take the stage, the spotlight is on you. What is the perfect experience you want fans to have at your show?
1: I would love them to have a really fun, really sweaty dancing experience where for 90 minutes you can just forget about everything that's happening on outside these walls.
0: Oh, love it. And what's the first thing you look for in a stage outfit?
1: I love something that's comfortable but makes me feel really good.
0: And you wear 4 outfits during the show. How did you go about selecting them?
1: So my show is split up in like 4 acts, and so each outfit tells a different story, from the first one being like the dance size class to the spacesuit at the end.
0: Very cool.
1: Girls, can we do the dance? Because Vogue wanna see it. You ready?
0: That's right.
1: Yeah? All right.
0: Okay.
1: 5, 6, 7, 8. You happy, Vogue?
0: Yes, Dua, you completely made my day.
1: I'll catch up with you guys in a sec.
0: Do you have a message for people who may have made fun of that dance?
1: No, I think the message has been received.
0: Got it. Now, Dua, how do you hope you inspire your fans?
1: I really think, without sounding cliche, if I can do it, you can too. So if you're really passionate about something, then you should really just go for it.
0: That's right. And how old were you when you realized you wanted to be a singer?
1: I dreamt about it from when I was like 4 or 5, but really put it into action when I was 15, mm-hmm. when I left Kosovo for London.
0: And what was the first song you ever wrote?
1: First song I wrote was probably around the age of 4 or 5, and I wrote it for my mum. It was in Albanian, and to translate it, it's like, when I grow up, can I borrow your shoes? When I grow up, can I wear your dress? When I grow up, can I be as pretty as you? And now it's just a running family joke.
0: Oh, that's cute. And what was the most important lesson you learned when you started making music?
1: Just to be really proud of the things that you put out, you know, what you represent and who you are as an artist, just to make sure that you have no regrets when you look back on the decisions that you made.
0: What trait did you get from your mom?
1: I definitely got my nurturing side and wanting to take care of people from my mom.
0: And what about from your dad?
1: The hard-working side and definitely the curiosity element.
0: Was Albanian or English your first language?
1: Albanian was my first language.
0: What Albanian phrase was most often repeated in your house?
1: Çka ka me hunger.
0: And what does that mean?
1: It means what's for dinner.
0: What was for dinner?
1: Lots of yummy stuff. My mum, she's a great cook, and she cooks amazing traditional Albanian food, so I always look forward to it, especially after a long stint on tour.
0: Oh, that's amazing. And what was the most important thing you learned after moving out of your parents' house?
1: I learned how to cook and how to do my dishes and do my laundry.
0: Those are important things to know. And how do you unwind after a performance?
1: I'm still figuring it out. But do you want to follow me and I'll show you something really, really cool?
0: I would very much love to see something cool. Now, Dua, what is the most important thing that travel can do for a person?
1: I feel like it can really just broaden your perspective and your horizons.
0: Now, I need some travel recs. Where should I get the best coffee in New York City?
1: Ludlow Coffee Supply. I love a maple oat latte from there.
0: Best fish and chips in London?
1: Seashell of Lisson Grove.
0: And since we're in Los Angeles right now, where can I see some good art around here?
1: I really love the Broad and LACMA. I think they've got great exhibitions on.
0: Very nice.
1: If you want to follow me, just be careful down these stairs.
0: Cool.
1: And mind your head as well.
0: I wonder where Dua is taking me right now.
1: I'm taking you to the underworld.
0: Oh, I'm ready. And now you're making me crawl. I can't believe how crazy the stage is.
1: Yeah. Hi, Brando.
2: Hi, darling.
1: This is Marlon, Brando, we like to call him.
0: Hey, Brando.
1: Really. And this is my trolley, and this helps me get from A to B when I'm doing quick change. So you can follow me, and I've got you a little seat for you as well. So we can do this together.
0: Nice, so this is how you do it. All right. So Dua, where do you keep your first Grammy?
1: My first Grammy is on the mantelpiece, on top of the fireplace.
0: That's the perfect location. And out of all the award ceremonies that you've been to, which one would you say has the best after party?
1: The best after party is at the Brits, because English people love to get f***ed up.
0: Well, speaking of going out, have you ever used a dating app?
1: I haven't, no.
0: And what's the worst date that you've ever been on?
1: I once went out on a date with a guy, we went to a party, and then we went to the smoking area, and he just started kissing another girl.
0: How rude is that? All right, let's shift gears. If I give the names of people you work with, can you give me one word to describe them?
1: Just one word?
0: Just one word.
1: Okay.
0: Okay, Elton John.
1: A maverick.
0: Calvin Harris.
1: A polymath. Thanks, Brenko.
0: And what about Megan the Stallion?
1: Well, it's not really one word, but the hot girl.
0: Now, who would you say you were most excited to collaborate with on the Future Nostalgia remix?
1: I was really excited to collaborate with the Blessed Madonna. Just getting to work with a female producer for the first time was really special for me, and get to reimagine the album was super cool.
0: That is cool. And what song would you play at a dinner party to get every single person on the floor dancing?
1: Oh, The Time Is Now by Moloko.
0: How did your songwriting approach change between your two albums?
1: I just got more confident and I trusted myself and my craft.
0: And what is your favorite lyric that you've ever written?
1: I'll sink my teeth in disbelief because you're the one that I want, which is from my song Love Again.
0: So I love your Future Nostalgia tattoo. When did you get that?
1: I got it before my album came out. I actually announced my album title through the tattoo.
0: Very cool. And do you regret any of your tattoos?
1: No, I don't regret any.
0: Gin or vodka martini?
1: Vodka martini, filthy.
0: And what's one word that describes your style right now?
1: Playful.
0: I think that's a perfect description.
1: All right, I'm gonna go and quickly change and I'll be right back.
0: Okay, Dua, I'm gonna keep firing questions at you while you're changing. We can't stop this.
1: All right.
0: All right, what's the biggest difference between getting ready for a red carpet versus getting ready for a concert?
1: When you're getting ready for a show, especially when you're on tour, it's like the traveling circus. You have a routine, it's so much easier, I feel. Whereas I feel like red carpets have a lot more pressure.
0: Totally. And what's the biggest difference between your style 5 years ago versus now?
1: Elevated, darling.
0: And who do you think has the best style in the world?
1: I love Kristen McMenemies.
0: Oh, love her.
1: Whoa! I'm getting pretty good at this quick change thing. Should we go and hang out in my dressing room for a sec?
0: That was amazing. So what is your go-to outfit when you're not working?
1: Working, not working, always in a look.
0: What's something that you would never wear?
1: Crocs.
0: Me too. Stilettos or platforms?
1: Stilettos.
0: Monochrome or multicolored?
1: Multicolored.
0: What was the first designer item that you ever bought?
1: Hey guys.
2: Hey, what's up?
1: First designer item I bought were a pair of Alexander McQueen boots that I got when I signed my record deal. I wore them to death.
0: What was your favorite job?
1: My favorite job was working as a hostess in a restaurant in Soho. I had a lot of amazing memories, made some great friends, and some really debaucherous nights.
0: I can imagine. Who can always make you laugh?
1: My siblings, but I think both me and my sister Rena can agree that our brother Jin is the funniest.
0: What was the last list that you made on your notes app?
1: I'd have to have a look.
0: All right, take the list out. Let's have a look.
1: The last list I made was the numerology report that I got from an astrologist.
0: Ooh, can I see it?
1: Mm-mm.
0: Okay.
1: Hey, John.
0: Hey, John. So how did you get the idea for Service 95?
1: Service 95, it really came from, like, my love of lists, list making, going and trying out different restaurants, different places, wanting to share that with my friends. Mm. And so I wanted to create a platform where I can do just that. I can also make activism accessible, put stories by incredible journalists that really kind of, they're the kind of stories that you wouldn't necessarily go looking for.
0: Right.
1: And it's an ultimate concierge service, is how I like to see it, from me to you.
0: That's great. And how do you prepare for your podcast interviews?
1: Takes me about 4 or 5 days to do lots of, like, reading and researching, watching interviews, videos, trying to get an understanding of who my guests are and what are the most interesting questions I could ask them.
0: It's a lot of work. And what's one thing you always travel with?
1: I always travel with my yoga mat.
0: What's the most difficult yoga pose that you've mastered?
1: Crow pose into headstand.
0: I'm not sure what that means, so you'll demonstrate for me?
1: In heels and jeans, I can try.
0: That's great. And I'm gonna be over here and not get in the way of this at all. So.

0: Whoa! And she nails it! 10 out of 10 execution from Dua Lipa. That was amazing, and thank you for showing me that.
1: Of course, anytime.
0: Okay, so one thing I love about you is that you've never shied away from sharing your beliefs. Why is that so important to you?
1: I feel very lucky to have this platform, and so I feel like I need to use it for something that's way bigger than me.
0: Makes sense. And what's a cause that's on your mind right now?
1: I'm actually currently working with the activist Nadia Murad, and trying to find out ways on how we can help the Yazidi community.
0: Who inspires you politically?
1: King Bernie.
0: Is there anything that you'd like to set the record straight on?
1: A lot of people ask me if Dua Lipa is my real name, and it is.
0: Noted. And do you have any newer rules that you would like to add to the new rules that you had before?
1: Yes. Make sure you give your friends your phone on a drunk night out so you don't end up drunk calling someone a million times.
0: That's right. And what's one question you're tired of being asked?
1: Are you ready?
0: And last question, question number 73. For everyone watching at home, what is the definitive answer to the question, are you ready?
1: Always.
0: And I'm ready for your performance. Excited to see you on stage.
1: Mwah.
0: Thanks, Dua. Dan, hey, I'm sorry I'm late.
2: Hey, no worries, man. Sit down.
0: Yeah. I'm just gonna ask you 73 questions in an unreasonably short amount of time.
2: Sure.
0: Cool. What book are you reading?
2: The Aran Islands by J.M. Singh.
0: What's a book that positively shaped you?
2: The Master and Margarita.
0: If you wrote an autobiography, what would the title be?
2: Bring on the Empty Broomsticks.
0: How long have you been living in New York City?
2: I don't really live here, but I've been sort of coming back and forth for about 6 years.
0: What's your favorite place to hang out in New York City?
2: Central Park.
0: What's the coolest thing about New York City?
2: That you can order pancakes and breakfast any time, day or night.
0: What's the best thing about performing on Broadway?
2: The adrenaline rush.
0: What's the best Broadway musical ever?
2: The best one I've seen is The Book of Mormon.
0: Do you prefer the stage or the screen?
2: Screen.
0: What's the strangest thing you've done to prepare for a role?
2: Wax my ass.
3: Hi, I'm Sophie. I'll be your server for the evening. Can you describe to me a situation where you felt the most nervous?
2: Yes, at the Tony Awards one year, I was dancing there, and just before I started, I saw Al Pacino staring at me from the audience, and I nearly lost my mind.
3: Cool. Your ping pong table's ready, if you want to follow me.
2: Thank you.
0: Dan, how do you feel about ping pong?
2: I feel like I'm going to beat you.
0: If you could be the best in the world at any sport, what would it be?
2: Boxing, flyweight.
0: Do you prefer American football or non-American football?
2: American football.
0: What's the best sports movie of all time?
2: Undefeated. It's a documentary.
0: What's your favorite movie of all time?
2: 12 Angry Men.
0: Favorite movie in the past 5 years?
2: The Imposter.
0: Movie you laughed the hardest during?
2: Airplane.
0: Movie that made you cry?
2: Little Miss Sunshine.
0: If you could star in any movie in history, what would it be?
2: Guys and Dolls.
0: What's your favorite TV show currently on?
2: The Colbert Report.
0: Favorite TV show of all time?
2: The Thick of It.
0: What TV show would you love to make a cameo in?
2: South Park.
0: Dan, 5 questions from now, a co-star of yours is going to make a cameo. Are you cool with that?
2: Oh, yeah, very.
0: What's the last song you listened to on your phone?
2: The Black Keys, The Only One.
0: If you could be a virtuoso at any instrument, what would it be?
2: Piano.
0: What's your favorite band of all time?
2: Sex Pistols.
0: What's your favorite non-living musician?
2: Mark Bolan.
0: Favorite living musician?
2: Tom Lehrer.
0: If you could get Tom Lehrer to do a cover of a modern song, what would it be?
2: It would be a parody of We Didn't Start the Fire.
4: Hey, Dan.
2: Hey, Zoe. Hey.
4: How are you?
2: Very good. How are you?
4: That didn't count as a question. What's the best thing to do with a girl on a first date?
2: Play ping pong.
4: Best present you've ever gotten a girl?
2: Some of my terrible poetry.
4: Best present a girl's ever gotten you?
2: Not telling me my poetry was terrible.
4: Major turn on.
2: Somebody makes me laugh.
4: Major turn off.
2: Someone who says stupid things.
4: Sure. Can you just hang on 1 second?
2: Yeah?
4: Will you show me something?
2: Oh, God.
4: Those didn't count as questions either. Will you show me a time step?
2: I'll try.
4: Now okay, you... I gotta go.
2: No, it was your turn. Okay.
0: Dan, who's the last person you texted?
2: My friend Jeff.
0: What's your favorite app?
2: The NFL fantasy football app.
0: Favorite website?
2: Deadspin.
0: Kittens or puppies?
2: Puppies. Who chooses kittens?
0: What was your first pet's name?
2: Binka, B-I-N-K-A.
0: What's your spirit animal?
2: A wolf with a crossbow.
0: How do you really feel about horses?
2: I really am not wild on them.
0: All right, Ratcliffe, let's switch sides so you can answer questions in an American accent.
2: Okay, oh God, I'll try.
0: All right, why is Britain better than America?
2: We look after our history.
0: Why is America better than Britain?
5: You're always moving forward.
6: What's your favorite thing about America?
5: Americans.
6: What's your favorite thing about Americans?
5: Their positivity.
6: What's the most American thing ever?
5: The phrase, a whole nother.
6: Can you say something that probably a lot of people will enjoy you saying in an American accent?
5: I would like a proper cup of coffee in a proper copper coffee pot.
6: All right, you win. Can you give a quick victory speech?
5: Let's just do handshakes.
6: Oh, cool. Cheers. What's your favorite food?
5: Poutine.
6: Least favorite food?
5: Vegetable curry.
6: Most refreshing beverage?
5: Diet Coke.
6: Who's a person, dead or alive, you'd love to have dinner with?
5: Einstein seems like he would have been fun.
6: If you could switch lives with a person for one day, who would it be?
5: Somebody not famous.
6: Dan, that bartender behind you needs some serious advice.
5: Oh, hey.
7: Dan.
5: Yes, sir.
7: My girlfriend thinks it would be extremely sexy if I grew a massive beard.
5: Oh, yeah.
7: What would Daniel Radcliffe do?
5: WWDRD, a very commonly asked question. Well, I would grow the beard, but then lose the moustache. Just do kind of an Amish thing. I think you look great.
7: Thanks, man.
5: Cool.
6: Favorite fashion trend of all time?
5: Punk.
6: How often do you wear a suit?
5: Twice a month.
6: Boxes or briefs?
5: Boxes.
6: Blow dry or air dry?
5: Air dry.
6: Do you wear anything given from your family?
5: Yes, they have better taste than me.
6: Who is the most stylish guy in the world?
5: Sam Spector.
8: Hey, Dan.
9: Hey, let's say you and I adopted a kid.
5: Yeah?
9: What would you name it?
5: What's your surname?
9: Thurber.
5: Thurber. President, then we would have the world's first President Thurber.
6: Favorite country to visit?
5: Australia.
6: Last country you visited?
5: Scotland.
6: Country you wish to visit?
5: India.
6: What would you bring on a one-way trip to Mars?
5: My sense of humor and my iPod.
6: What's your favorite board game?
5: Scrabble.
6: Superhero you identify with most?
5: Spider-Man.
6: What topic would you own in trivia?
5: Poetry.
6: Biggest learning experience of your life?
5: Doing a Broadway musical.
6: What are you most excited about in life right now?
5: Having an awesome job, which I get to continue to do.
6: Dan, last question. Come here for a sec, come here. What is something you know about Harry Potter that no one else knows?
5: He didn't really need glasses. That was just a fashion statement.
6: Dan, thanks so much.
5: Thanks so much.
6: Yeah, I'll see you around, okay?
5: Yeah, you will, absolutely.
6: Maybe next time we'll do some bowling.
5: Yeah, absolutely. We'll just, you know, read books in a table tennis hall like we are now.
6: All right, great. Sounds good.
4: Hey, Dan.
5: Hey, Zoe.
4: Should we subscribe to the Vogue channel?
5: Well, are we really cool people?
4: I think our moms think so.
5: Then yes, let's go do it.

0: Haley, hey.
1: Hey.
0: Thank you so much for fitting me into your schedule to ask...
1: 73 questions.
0: You know how this works. Is it true I'm catching you 17 hours and 19 minutes before your first ever Vogue cover shoot?
1: That's true.
0: How does it feel?
1: Feels amazing.
0: And Justin's on the cover with you.
1: Yes, he is.
0: Were you texting Justin when I arrived?
1: No, I was actually ordering Postmates.
0: How often do you guys text?
1: Every day.
0: What's an emoji you guys use 90% of the time?
1: The red heart.
0: What was the first thing you thought of when your alarm went off this morning?
1: My Vogue cover shoot.
0: Haley, you must be so excited.
1: Yes, I am. Let me show you my outfit options.
0: Ooh, let's do it. When do you usually wake up anyway?
1: Around 9 or 10 a.m.
0: Do you dream?
1: Sometimes.
0: What three words best describe you?
1: You tell me.
0: Those are three words? If you can solve a mystery, what would it be?
1: The Shake Shack special sauce.
0: What flavor of ice cream is most underrated?
1: Rocky Road.
0: What's the weirdest app on your phone?
1: Magic Piano.
0: Where have you been lately?
1: I have been at home in Canada.
0: Okay, and can you sing the Canadian national anthem?
1: Oh, Canada. That's all I know.
0: You've certainly been to a lot more places than Canada. What's been your favorite place to go to?
1: The Maldives.
0: I loved hearing about the trip you and Justin took to London. What memory from that trip stands out the most?
1: It was our first trip as a married couple.
0: Can you give me any hints about that dress you're gonna wear?
1: I can't say much, but I can say it's kind of like an off-white color.
0: Okay. And besides the rain in Los Angeles, what's the biggest surprise that you've ever had?
1: Getting engaged.
0: Can I see the ring? Let's see. Wow, that is a beautiful ring. Haley, how did he propose to you?
1: We were on a trip to the Bahamas, and we were alone in a house, just the two of us. It's very special.
0: Did he go the traditional route by asking for permission from your dad?
1: Yes, he did.
0: What's his worst habit?
1: He doesn't have any.
0: What do you admire the most about him?
1: His heart for other people.
0: What's your definition of a perfect date night?
1: Staying in, ordering food, and watching TV.
0: Haley, what are you watching at the moment?
1: This Is Us.
0: What show would you love to make a cameo in?
1: Grey's Anatomy.
0: Okay, and you have me entering your room through a giant window.
1: Yep.
0: Pretty non-traditional.
1: Come on in.
0: Thank you. And there's just a few options to choose from here.
1: Yeah.
0: So, what are you gonna wear for tomorrow?
1: I'm not sure, but I am hoping that it's this one right here.
0: Nice. Well, what do you like about that one?
1: I love the sparkle.
0: Cute. What's one trend that you wish would come back?
1: Anklets.
0: What's one thing that you'll never wear?
1: Suspenders.
0: When do you feel most beautiful?
1: When I've spent some time in the sun.
0: Is there an outfit that you've been photographed in that you really, really regret wearing?
1: Several.
0: What's your favorite outfit you've ever worn?
1: Whatever ends up on the cover.
0: If you could raid Justin's closet, what's the first item that you'd absolutely take?
1: I do that, and usually it's his socks.
0: What would you throw away?
1: Nothing, because I think he has great style.
0: Who is your celebrity look like?
1: I would like to believe that it's Margot Robbie, but I know that that's actually not the truth. Come in. Oh, my Postmates.
2: Here are your Postmates.
0: Perfect timing.
1: Thank you. Yeah.
0: Haley, what role would you play in a movie?
1: A Charlie's Angel.
0: What's your guilty pleasure?
1: Shake Shack.
0: What words do you live by?
1: We wouldn't appreciate the good days without some bad ones.
0: In your journey of balancing fame and work and personal life, where are you now?
1: In the best place I've ever been.
0: It's really great to hear.
1: Thank you.
0: All right. Your mom is Brazilian. Is that correct?
1: That's true.
0: How's your Portuguese?
1: Not bad. Not great.
0: What's your favorite Portuguese saying?
1: Oi, como vai você?
0: And your father is Stephen Baldwin, meaning Alec Baldwin is your uncle.
1: Yeah.
0: That's not a question. I just think it's really cool.
1: Oh, gotcha.
0: Who do you ask for advice first? Uncle Alec or your dad?
1: My dad, always.
0: And what's the best advice you received from your dad?
1: We wouldn't appreciate the good days without some bad ones.
0: Very wise words.
1: Drink.
0: Thank you. Okay, I'm gonna try this little trick that I saw when you were on Fallon.
1: Oh, okay.
0: And here goes.
1: Oh!
0: Ugh, that failed.
1: Oh, yeah. Man. All right, well.
0: Sorry, that was embarrassing.
1: Let me show you how it's done.
0: Okay.
1: Actually, on second thought, I'm just gonna do it the traditional way.
0: Okay, back to the questions. Now, Haley, I read that you spent your childhood dancing. Thank you very much. And you were actually destined to be a professional ballet dancer.
1: This is true.
0: What happened?
1: I quit and decided to try modeling.
0: How often do you still dance?
1: Not as often as I'd like.
0: Do you ever think about if you went down that path?
1: I do think about it. I think about what might be different or if I would be happier.
0: Yeah, and do you think you'd be happier?
1: I'll never know.
0: You know, one thing wait, what is that? Roller skates.
1: Oh, those are my skate night shoes.
0: Huh. When did you learn how to skate?
1: I'm actually still learning.
0: Oh, okay. What's one thing you've always wanted to learn?
1: To speak fluent Portuguese.
0: What's something you really want to try but you haven't had the guts yet?
1: Skydiving.
0: Ooh, that's a good one. Never say never on that. Now, what have you been the most starstruck?
1: I don't think I've ever really been starstruck, but I've definitely been taken back by people's beauty. One of those people was Margot Robbie and also Giselle, Ooh. Which is also really nice.
0: She is an incredible person. What's your ultimate goal in life?
1: To have a family of my own.
0: What are you frightened of ever losing?
1: My engagement ring.
0: How much of your day is dedicated to wedding planning right now?
1: Not a lot, which reminds me that I should probably get on top of it.
0: You probably should.
1: Yeah.
0: Do you and Justin sing together?
1: Sometimes.
0: Can you give me a clue on a secret place you guys go to avoid paparazzi?
1: Well, if I told you, then it wouldn't be a secret anymore.
0: What are your conversations like with paparazzi anyway?
1: I usually don't talk, but I try to be as kind as possible.
0: That's nice. Are there fans that don't ask for a selfie when they approach you?
1: Sometimes. I actually really appreciate when people come up and want to just have a conversation.
0: And what was a big moment for you in your career?
1: Hosting the iHeartRadio Music Awards.
0: Best supermodel of all time?
1: Giselle.
0: Best Vogue cover of all time?
1: Anything with Giselle.
0: Who would you love to walk a runway show for?
1: Louis Vuitton.
0: What theme song is perfect for the runway?
1: Anything Kanye.
0: What's the most awkward situation that you've ever been in?
1: Well, short, funny story. I was at a restaurant in LA one time, and I thought I spotted a friend of mine at a dinner table. So I awkwardly approached, got really close to the table, and then realized it wasn't my friend. And then I ended up realizing it was a dinner between Sierra and her husband, Russell Wilson. And I kind of bum-rushed it very weirdly and uncomfortably.
0: Oh, no.
1: So if they're watching this, I'm sorry.
0: What will you regret spending too much or too little on?
1: Too much on clothes and too little on other people.
0: What motivates you every day?
1: My family.
0: What negative experience has made you come out for the better?
1: The first time I ever experienced heartbreak.
0: What is your career high point to date?
1: This.
0: Oh, that's so you're really enjoying these questions, huh?
1: Well, I was talking about the Vogue fitting, but...
0: Ooh.
1: Yeah, that, you
0: that's
1: too.
0: That's cold. Ooh.
1: Come in.
2: The Diors are here.
0: The dresses keep coming.
1: Woohoo! So pretty, yes.
0: Well, this is perfect timing because we're at question number 73. Last one. Haley, I wove a bunch of your husband's song titles into the interview. Did you catch them all?
1: What do you mean?
0: Ooh, there's another. Bye, Haley.
1: See ya.
3: Hey.
0: Hey, Alicia.
3: What's up?
0: How are you?
3: I'm good. How you feeling?
0: I'm good. Thanks so much for having me by for 73 questions.
3: Absolutely. I'm glad you can make it.
0: Okay. Now I know how busy you are, so let's get this thing done.
3: All good.
0: So on average, how many hours of sleep do you get every single night?
3: I think I'm getting about 5 hours a night.
0: And what's the first thing on your mind every morning?
3: When I wake up in the morning, I'm thinking about, I'm usually thinking about how do I get time to meditate so that I can set my day off right.
0: Gotta start your day with peace of mind, right? Now, do you feel most creative in the morning or at night?
3: I feel really creative at night when it's quiet.
0: Alicia, let me tell you how much I love your beautiful home.
3: Thank you. I love it.
0: It's
3: we
0: gorgeous.
3: Love it. We've been here maybe 5 or 6 years, and it's definitely feels so good.
0: And how would you describe your home?
3: I describe it as a big ball of love, vibes, and loudness, because there's always a lot of people here running in and out. We have a really good time here.
0: Do you have a favorite room in the house?
3: I do, but I'm not taken there yet. Give me a second.
0: Obvious question, but is there a piano here?
3: Not that room, but there's another one.
0: Can't wait to see it.
3: Should we have some tea?
0: Oh,
3: I love tea. I'm like a fanatic.
0: I think I'm okay. Thank you, though. Who's your favorite composer?
3: I think my favorite composer is Chopin. I love how soulful and, like, deep and dark it feels. I'm a fan.
0: What do you listen for when you listen to music?
3: When I'm listening to music, I'm listening for that, you know, that energy that just kind of rises the arms, the hair on your arms, and it just makes you, you know, that thing that you're like,
0: yeah,
3: that. I'm looking for that.
0: It's a vibe.
3: It's a vibe.
0: So what's the first album that you've ever bought?
3: The first album I ever bought was BBD, Poison. Girl, I must warn you.
0: You are taking it way back.
3: Okay, that
0: That's
3: one.
0: Right.
3: And yeah, it's kind of going back. But that was my first one. I was, what do you want?
0: I read somewhere that you were actually part of a girl group when you were 13.
3: Ouch, that was hot.
0: Oh.
3: I was a part of a girl group. I was a part of a few girl groups. But the one that I think you're talking about was called Ambition.
0: That's right.
3: E-M-B-I-S-H-U-N. We were trying to be cute.
0: How old were you when you wrote your first song?
3: First song, I was... Real good song, I was 14. First song, I was 11.
0: And what was it about?
3: It was about my grandfather passing away, and that was actually the beginning of why I started writing to, like, express. It's called I'm All Alone.
0: And you remember the lyrics?
3: It was, I sit here... I was 11, so anyway... I sit here all alone, and I wonder what is wrong. Why are there so many deaths, so many lost survivors?
0: That's really beautiful.
3: That's what I was thinking about.
0: Do you remember what your mother was playing on the speakers when you were young?
3: My mother played a lot of Bobby Caldwell, and she loved, but they won't do for love.
0: Yeah, Alicia, singing to me. I'm loving it. And what's one thing your mom said that left a lasting impression?
3: She always said treat, you know, the golden rule. She was like, treat people how you want to be treated. And that is always how I think about it.
0: What is the biggest lesson you learned from the women who raised you?
3: Biggest lesson I learned?
0: Yeah.
3: The women that raised me really taught me how to be badasses, like really strong, just don't take any mess. Say what you want, be direct, be clear. Have to know what you want to say and how you're going to say it and just deliver it.
0: Yeah, that's powerful stuff. And you grew up in Hell's Kitchen in the 90s. You've even called it the harshest of the harsh. When you think about that time in New York City, what's the first thing that comes to mind?
3: When I think about Hell's Kitchen, New York City, I'm thinking about at that time in the 90s, I'm thinking about, you know, a lot of darkness, a lot of drugs, prostitution. It was like the place where all the people who didn't belong anywhere else would go, which is why, like, Hell's Kitchen was so fitting. So it was definitely a deep experience.
0: Yeah, I can imagine. Do you feel that experience from out there affected your music?
3: Definitely affected my music. Just gave me that love for hip hop, for soul, for blues, for truth, for poetry, for the dark soulfulness. It definitely added to that mixture.
0: So what do you think is the harshest thing in Hell's Kitchen today?
3: Mickey Mouse, because it's Disney.
0: So these days when you return to New York, where's the first place you go when you touch down?
3: Here. I'm always trying to go straight home, as quick as I can.
0: And what's your favorite place to dance?
3: My bedroom.
0: Alicia, there are kids watching this. Out of all the places in New York City, what would you say is the best hidden gem?
3: Oh, I have this really cool, it's kind of literal, but this really cool gem spot that I go to because I love crystals and I love to collect them. So for me, that's where I want to go.
0: That's literally a gem.
3: Literally. Oh, can I show you that room I was telling you about?
0: Yeah, love to.
3: All right, here it goes.
0: So Alicia, let's talk about that incredible job you did hosting the Grammys.
3: Wow, that was definitely an unforgettable moment.
0: How long were you prepping for that?
3: You know, I mean, I was prepping for it from the minute that I knew that it was going to happen, which was sometime in the summer. But I mean, I guess you really start to prep, you know, November, December, you know, a little bit closer just so that you can be timely and everything.
0: Right. And on a more serious note, had everything that happened that day affected the evening?
3: It was definitely crazy. You know, we lost Kobe that day, and it was just hours before the show.
0: Yeah.
3: And it was so sad, and Gigi and all the families that were there. It changed everything. It made everything that we planned for go out the window, and just had to go with the spirit, you know, had to go with the genuine feeling of how we were all feeling, which was devastating.
0: Well, I mean, you handled it beautifully, pivoting from the original plans there.
3: Pivoting is, I think, a really important thing that I have been learning. You know, you don't always know what is meant for you. And sometimes you just have to be willing to flow. And that was definitely a big example of the flow.
0: Yeah, well, it was beautiful. So performing in front of your fellow artists, did anyone make you nervous?
3: You know, it is a nerve-wracking experience, and it can be a kind of a nervous room because it's so filled with everybody. But for me, I really want to create the calm. Like, I really want to create the good energy. I want to welcome people, make people feel good, make people feel loved, make people feel appreciated. Yeah. So I didn't feel nervous. I felt like I was bringing that, you know, good energy.
0: As you always do. And do you have any mantras or rituals before you go on stage?
3: I'm a big mantra lover. I'm a big ritual lover. I love tea. I love incense, candles, stones, like we said already, crystals.
0: Yeah, yeah.
3: But I'm big on prayer, and I just, like, really intend for what I'm hoping to come out of the moment.
0: Do you consider yourself a spiritual person?
3: Very, very spiritual, and just very connected to, yeah, to the universe.
0: Are we going
3: to
0: see Alicia back for year three of
3: the
0: Grammys?
3: Oh, Lord.
0: Yeah?
3: Not talking about it.
0: All right, fine, fine, fine. Now, talk to me a little bit about performing new material versus old. Do you have a preference?
3: I really love performing new material. This is really exciting because, you know, you've been working on new songs and new visuals and new ideas, and it's really exciting to get everybody in your mix and understand where you're going.
0: So you're excited about the music business today? Yeah?
3: I am excited about the music business. I think that it's a whole new world. It's a wild, wild west. It's like there's no rules. It's this open canvas that you can create exactly what you want, and there's an opportunity for so many people. It's not so, no matter who you are, where you live, you can be involved. You can express yourself. You can put your music out. You can be independent. I love that it's free like that.
0: Is there any facet of the industry that you wish you could shine a light on and change?
3: Anything that I'd want to change
0: anything.
3: In the industry? We have an organization called She Is the Music. I'd love to see more women at the table, and that's what we're talking about and what we're creating, and, you know, more women in engineers, more women producers, more women in boardrooms, you know, just more women really creating the world we want.
0: If you've got a platform, use it. Now, what's a talent of yours that people may be surprised to know you have?
3: You might be surprised to know that I got a little flow with me.
0: You got a little flow with me.
3: I got a little bit of a flow.
0: That's pretty mysterious.
3: What's up, E?
0: Okay.
3: How you doing?
0: Alicia, we're shifting gears. We're moving on. Here we go. What's the last book that you read?
3: Chimamanda Ngozi Adichie, Purple Hibiscus. I love her. She's so special. That's the last book I read.
0: And what's the last place that you visited?
3: The last place I visited, we were just in Miami.
0: Yep.
3: And Berlin, London, and
0: ooh,
3: France.
0: Cameo.
3: Wanna try one? I thought you were gonna beat me in air hockey.
2: But I gotta go soon, so.
3: You have to leave?
2: Soon.
3: All right. Show them my hidden talent.
0: Egypt, come on. Show me what you got.
3: This might or might not be one of my
0: Let's
3: hidden
0: talents. Let's go. Come on, Egypt. And oh.
3: Hey. Sorry. That was good. At least you got one in.
2: I hit my.
0: Got a pool shark in the making, I promise you, Egypt. Okay, back to the questions. Yoga or Pilates?
3: Yoga.
0: What's your favorite scent?
3: My favorite scent is Nag Champa. It's like an incense. It's beautiful.
0: Now, Alicia, I heard you secretly wanted to be a party planner.
3: I am the most amazing party planner you've ever met. I am. How about all your birthdays?
0: I don't know if he agrees with you, Alicia. Anyway, you recently said that your kids taught you how to appreciate the magic when it's there, which I think was really well said. When was the last time?
2: Just eight ball and
3: talented. Oh, well.
0: Very talented.
3: My kids do teach me the magic, actually. You know, I think that even just now, you know, the feeling of that genuine, you know, presence and being present and just appreciating the little things, you know, they show me that all the time.
0: Yeah. And what's the backstory behind the names Egypt and Genesis?
3: Egypt's backstory is I took a really important trip to Egypt that changed my life. And I realized that there, there's nothing I can't build. There's nothing that I can't create. And so when I was pregnant, my husband actually suggested Egypt. He also suggested Genesis. He said he had a dream. And Genesis being kind of like the beginning, like renewal, is really, really powerful.
0: Yeah. And what are they obsessed with at the moment?
3: Dragon Ball Z.
2: Not really.
3: No.
0: Oh.
2: Yeah, well, the action figures, but also some more stuff.
3: Pokemon.
0: Now, Egypt, I hear you're into music, huh?
3: Yeah.
0: Yeah. And Alicia, how does it make you feel having a son that's producing and releasing music?
3: Yeah, it's really awesome. He plays piano. He practices really hard. and he produces. He produced for Kendrick, and actually a few of our sons are really musical. So KJ, Nas, Egypt, Nicole. We have a kind of a musical family.
2: Brother music.
0: You're on your way. And what's your favorite thing to do together as a family?
3: I think we really like to roller skate.
0: Roller skating, that's a nice little tradition for the family.
3: What about you, E?
0: Is it roller rinks? Is it more street?
2: Skate world or something.
3: Oh, yeah, we roller skate there, and we also roller skate in our gallery sometimes. That's pretty crazy. I can show you that room
0: please
3: later.
0: Please do, love to see it. Sounds good. And whoa, look at the ceiling. This is incredible.
3: Isn't it so yeah. beautiful? I love this so much. This world just, it transports you. Uh-oh, he's trying to beat me. All right, here we go. Let's see if he gets
0: okay,
3: there
0: we go.
3: Real quick.
0: Alicia, what's the most rewarding thing about being a mother?
3: The most rewarding thing about being a mother is when they beat you. You know, when they're better than you. It's really, really rewarding.
0: School.
3: And when they...
0: stiff competition.
3: All right. All right, that's how he does it. Let me show you the gallery.
0: So, describe Swizz's parent style in 3 words.
3: Swizz's parenting style is hard as nails. No, I'm just kidding. He's actually really sweet, and he's definitely, you know, he's obviously not as cuddly as mama is, but he's really, really beautiful, and he's honest, very honest.
0: And what have you and him taught each other?
3: He's taught me about the magic, like allowing space for the magic, allowing room for there to be magic. And I've taught him about kind of coming a little bit down out of the clouds, a little bit, just a tiny bit.
0: Where do you feel like you're at your most personal best?
3: I'm at my personal best when, when I have a nice balance between my family, my work, my creativity, my dreams, myself.
0: What is the hardest challenge that you've ever had to overcome?
3: Hardest challenge I've ever had to overcome is probably just really recognizing that the power that I was looking for or the answers that I was looking for are inside of me, as opposed to looking outside of me all the time and allowing other people to maybe control the outcome.
0: Alicia, everywhere I look has the most amazing art I've ever seen in my life.
3: Isn't
0: this amazing.
3: This so sick, Hindi Wiley.
0: Yeah, this is
3: good.
0: Oh
3: my gosh, this is such a beautiful room. I love it in here so much.
0: And what can you tell me about this artist?
3: Yeah, Hindi is very, very special. I mean, I can't even, this is his largest piece, and we are so blessed to own it. And this is a cause piece that is also very iconic. And if you went down there, I mean, it looks huge here, but if you went down and looked at it, it's like massive. And we actually had to remove the whole side of the house to get him in here.
0: Oh,
3: it was crazy.
0: God. Well, there's certainly no lack of inspiration with this art, right?
3: It really is. It's beautiful.
0: Now, you have a new album coming out.
3: Yes.
0: And it's self-titled.
3: Alicia, right? The album.
0: What made you go with that name?
3: Yeah, who is that person anyway? I'm actually trying to figure out.
0: You know what I mean. What can I expect to hear on it?
3: You're going to hear Heat Rocks. You're going to hear that timeless music that's going to be with you forever in your heart. And you're definitely going to hear different sides of Alicia, because I think there's so much that makes us who we are, and we don't get a chance to always express all the sides. So that's what I'm doing.
0: And why was releasing Underdog so important to you?
3: Underdog just feels like such a story. It's such a moment. I think we're at a time where we, more than ever, just need to know that we're going to figure it out and we're going to make it through. I think that just for me, I always need to hear those words, because sometimes things feel kind of dark. So Underdog feels triumphant.
0: So this is a great time to talk about your new book.
3: More Myself. It's a theme. Alicia, More Myself is definitely a theme.
0: Love
3: I'm in a
0: it.
3: Place where I'm really understanding more about how to become my authentic self. And I wanted to share some of those journeys with you, because I think we're all looking for like the truth and the realness in our lives.
0: Absolutely, Alicia.
3: Thank you. Are you leaving?
0: No, I'm not going anywhere.
3: I was asking AJ if he was leaving.
0: Sorry.
3: All right.
0: So what was your process writing a book like?
3: It's really, really deep, crazy, interesting. It's so much different than writing music. You know, it's like music is these short moments, but you have to tell these stories in these short moments. The book is just so much more in depth, so much more memories, and also therapeutic, because you start to realize the things you did to create these moments and how do you undo them? So it was very, it was really amazing, but hard and deep.
0: And which process was harder, songwriting or memoir?
3: I think the journey, because I'm calling the book a journey. The journey is definitely the harder thing to write. Maybe because I just don't do it often, and songs I write more often, so I'm more familiar with how to get it all done. Can I have a hug?
2: Sure.
3: All right, I love you.
2: Hi.
4: Have a good day. I'll see you at the airport.
2: Hi.
0: That is so
3: Thanks
0: sweet.
3: For beating me.
2: Hi.
0: That is so sweet. Our hug.
3: I know.
0: Our hugs standard issue here.
3: I love hugs. I need them.
0: So is there anything that you were nervous about sharing with everyone in your book?
3: I mean, I think you get so personal, you get so vulnerable, you get so kind of, for me, it was more about the process of expressing the way that it happened. And so I didn't feel nervous about it, but it definitely just feels vulnerable.
0: And who are some of the people that you thanked in the book?
3: Definitely thank Oprah. This is the first book on her imprint. I'm super proud of her and so excited that her mentorship and sisterhood like brings us back together like this.
0: What do you hope people will take away from the story?
3: I really hope people take away the conversation that I'd love for us to continue having. Like, how do we all create our own destiny as opposed to the expectations that are put on us by other people? And sometimes we live out those expectations because we're trying to be the good girl or the good boy. And I would love for us to challenge that and talk about how do we find our own truth.
0: What does feminism mean to you?
3: Feminism to me just means the power of a woman and honoring it and cherishing it and really lifting it up and revering it.
0: I like that. And what values do you feel are the most important to instill in your kids?
3: I want my kids to know what it no kindness, you know, no empathy. I definitely want them to understand their blessings, be grateful, gratitude. I want them to understand how to speak to people clearly and communicate in a way that it helps them get across their point of view. There's so much to connect and teach them.
0: What would you say is the toughest thing about raising kids in 2020?
3: Toughest thing about raising sons in 2020 is, you know, I think the world could be a very dangerous place for men and especially young black men. And I think that just to continuously teach them and show them how to stand in their kingliness is really important. So they're already well on their way, though.
0: They are on their way. Now, Alicia, I believe I was promised a certain...
3: Oh, I think I was going to show you my room with my piano. My other favorite room.
0: So what does me time look like for Alicia?
3: Me time is, you know, my meditations, me time for sure. Me time is also, you know, a special spa moment just for myself. It's a moment with my girls, my homegirls. We get to just hang out. My husband, obviously, but I guess, you know, that's still with other people, but it still fills me up, you know, and I think that's what it is. Like, how do you fill yourself up?
0: And what's two words to describe your style?
3: Tomboy chic.
0: There's the piano, looking good. Who's the most stylish person alive, Alicia?
3: Let's say Billy Porter.
0: What are three wardrobe staples every woman should have?
3: Three wardrobe staples. I think you should have a white tee, a fire fedora, and a black leather.
0: Braids or curls?
3: Braids.
0: So this is where you write your music. This is where it comes to life.
3: Oh, I love it.
0: Yeah, it's amazing.
3: Thanks.
0: And you said that you don't have a traditional or strategic or formulaic approach to writing music. Is that right?
3: Yeah, I don't. You know, I just go with the heart for music. I don't get scientific with music. I get more just what it feels like, you know? That's the most important.
0: And what's the most difficult song that you've ever written?
3: It's so interesting because the hardest song I've ever created is also the easiest song I've ever written. If I Ain't Got You is the easiest song to write, but the hardest song to put in the form that you hear it in, because it just took so long to figure out how to produce it right and create that right, genuine energy. So that's a twofold.
0: And what would you say is the most beautiful song you've ever written?
3: Most beautiful song I've
0: yeah.
3: ever written?
0: Yeah, what is it?
3: One of my favorite songs is called Not Even the King. And it just talks about no matter how much money you have, nothing is more important than love.
0: No words truer than that. Alicia, I do have to apologize because I didn't come prepared to play your piano.
3: Oh, that's okay.
0: But...
3: Hello.
0: But what tips do you have for all those watching starting to play?
3: I would say anyone who's just starting to play, just keep playing. Just practice and keep trying different styles and, you know, just especially figure out who you are and what special thing you have.
0: And you collaborated with so many legends in your career. Who's left on the wish list?
3: I still haven't. I realized that I didn't get to collaborate with Prince before he passed away, and I'm so sad about that. And I still haven't collaborated with Lauryn Hill.
0: Lauryn Hill.
3: Like, that needs to happen.
0: Oh, that needs to happen. Alicia, besides piano, what else can you play?
3: I play all keyboards, play a little bit of guitar, but my mainstay is all keyboards. So any type of piano, any type of keyboard, I'm messing with it.
0: And your piano sound is so soulful. It's
3: very spiritual,
0: yeah,
3: very just
0: yeah.
3: connected to, spirit.
0: Yeah. And what's your attitude in life in 2020?
3: My attitude in life in 2020 is no holding back, no dimming the light, and complete clarity.
0: Well, Alicia, it's time for clarity of the keys.
3: Should I play you some?
0: Please do. Okay. I'm feeling that. Yeah. What good is an interview if I'm not gonna...
3: You gonna get down
0: I'm
3: with
0: not
3: me?
0: Gonna do a duet with you.
3: Come on, let's get
0: okay,
3: it.
0: Okay, let's get it.

0: And the first question I'd like to ask you is, what are you most excited about in life right now?
1: Well, the next Met Gala, May.
0: Okay. And you're co-chair of the Met Gala this year. What should we expect?
1: You will expect the best Met Gala ever.
0: Can't wait. And what are you reading right now?
1: Magazines.
0: And what's the song that you're currently obsessed with?
1: Million Reasons.
0: If you were not running Versace, how would you be spending your time?
1: Having a nervous breakdown, probably.
0: What's something you'd still love to learn?
1: Chinese.
0: What's the best film ever made?
1: The Shape of Water.
0: Who's the best photographer that's ever lived?
1: Steven Meisel.
0: What are your favorite flowers on Earth?
1: Roses.
0: Well, lucky for me, I made the right decision
1: with
0: that
1: one.
0: Thank you. My pleasure.
1: Thank you.
0: Okay, so two major fashion hubs in the world. Which one is it? New York or Milan?
1: New York, always.
0: Leather or lace?
1: Leather.
0: Silver or gold?
1: Gold.
0: And this one's pretty obvious, I think, but heels or flats?
1: What a question.
0: Heels.
1: Heels.
0: Donatella, what excites you most about fashion?
1: That you always evolve in.
0: What's your favorite aspect of your job?
1: Staying around my team.
0: What's the hardest thing about your job?
1: Listen to my team.
0: What's the most overused word in fashion right now?
1: Amazing.
0: What's a fashion rule that you completely disagree with?
1: Flat shoes.
2: Dimmi, è vero che non puoi cucire?
1: È vero, non so fare niente.
2: È vero che non indossi mai il profumo?
1: Ne indosso almeno 4, li mescolo.
2: È vero che fai ginnastica tutti i giorni da 18 anni?
1: Sì, è vero, anche se solo per 5 minuti.
0: Donatella, what's a movie everyone should be watching right now?
1: The Shape of Water.
0: Okay. What TV show have you recently been hooked on?
1: The Amazing Mrs.
0: Maisel.
1: Maisel.
0: Love that show. And if you could have coffee with anyone on the planet, who would it be?
1: It would be Michelle Obama.
0: And what about dinner?
1: It would be Barack Obama.
0: What's one item every woman should have in her wardrobe?
1: A pair of tight black pants.
0: Okay. What's your greatest achievement?
1: My children.
0: How would you describe your personal style?
1: Very personal.
0: What's the most important thing to ever happen in the fashion world?
1: Technology.
0: What's a trend that you wish would never ever return?
1: Minimalism.
0: Do you think one day we're going to be reading your autobiography?
1: Never, never.
0: Why?
1: Because all the mistakes I did in my life, I like to keep them private.
0: If you rule the world, what would you make a law?
1: Stop children's starvation.
0: Where do you hope to see the world in 5 years from now?
1: More progress, more technology.
0: What was your favorite part about acting in Zoolander?
1: Meeting Ben Stiller.
0: It's okay.
3: Eccoli.
1: So beautiful.
0: Oh, very nice. They look very, very lovely.
1: Yes.
0: Donatella, this is your brother's apartment, right?
1: Yes, it is.
0: It's been 20 years since you lost your brother, Johnny. What do you think he would say about the work you've done as the brand's artistic director?
1: Not good enough.
0: What do you miss most about Johnny?
1: His laugh.
0: What was your favorite memory with him?
1: Being backstage with him at the latest fashion show in Paris just before he was killed.
0: In what way did he inspire you?
1: His life inspired me.
0: What's the best advice that he's ever given you?
1: Be true to yourself.
0: And you created this tribute collection in memory of him. Why now?
1: It was too painful to think about it before. 20 years went by and I was ready.
0: I'm sure you'd be very proud. Okay, so what's the best gift you've ever received?
1: Yellow diamond from my brother Gianni.
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1: Il cibo italiano.
2: Che è la cosa migliore su vivendo in Italia?
1: L'arte e il cibo.
2: Qual è il tuo paese preferito da visitare e perché?
1: It's America, because it's so big and so different from East Coast to West Coast.
0: And in America, what's your favorite thing that Americans say?
1: Fantastic.
2: Qual è la tua parola o frase preferita in italiano?
1: Che meraviglia.
0: Which Italian word do you wish English speakers would stop saying incorrectly?
1: Versace. Is Versace.
0: What makes Versace unique?
1: Me.
0: Most memorable Versace show?
1: 1991, the fashion show with all the supermodels singing Freedom on the runway.
0: If you were a hashtag, what would you be?
1: Hashtag blonde.
0: Nice. Now, as I understand it, you are your brother's muse.
1: Was I?
0: And in all of the work that you do, who would you consider to be your muse?

0: strong women all over the world.
1: How has fashion changed since you took the leadership of the brand?
0: Complete revolution made by technology and social media.
1: Mm-hmm. What can we expect from your upcoming collection?
0: Don't you know it's a secret? I cannot talk about.
2: You can't blame me for drawing on that one. What's the first reaction when you heard Lady Gaga's song Donatella?
0: I say, wow, finally.
1: And it's true, you know all the words to Bruno Mars' Versace on the Floor.
0: Absolutely, yes.
2: And that Migos song. Do you actually recommend anyone having a Medusa on them like they're Illuminati, or that they put Versace on the top of their Audi?
0: Why not? Of all course, right. Yes.
1: Donatella, how would you describe yourself?
0: I describe myself as a warm person and very loyal.
1: How do you feel you are perceived?
0: As a cold person, very distant.
1: What's the biggest misconception about you?
0: That I'm not friendly.
1: Who do you admire the most?
0: I admire women in the world.
1: What's the best advice that you've ever received in your life?
0: Be true to yourself.
1: What advice would you offer to your 16-year-old self?
0: Follow the rules, just a little bit more.
1: How do you react to criticism?
0: I hate it.
1: Who is the best designer of all time?
0: Karl Lagerfeld.
1: Who's an emerging designer that you're excited to watch develop?
0: Michael Harper.
1: What is an issue that you wish a lot of us will be talking about a lot more often?
0: Women.
1: Now, last weekend was the second annual Women's March. What's your vision for the movement in 2018?
0: I think it will get stronger and bigger.
1: What does it mean to be a woman today?
0: It means to be aware of what's happening in the world and do something about it.
1: Do you consider yourself a feminist?
0: Absolutely, yes.
1: What does feminism mean to you?
0: Well, I just said before, be aware of the problems in the world and try to fix it a little bit.
1: Right. What's one thing that's going to save humanity?
0: Sustainability.
2: And Donatella, for the last question, I have to ask you, what fashion advice would you give me?
0: Oh my God, that's a lot of work.
2: Yeah, I know.
0: Jonathan?
3: Eccolo.
2: Whoa. Oh, how perfect is this? Thank you so much. Mi sono divertito e ci vediamo.

0: Ashley Graham.
1: Hi! Come on in, it's freezing.
2: Yes, okay. Now, you know the deal, I'm gonna ask you 73 questions in a really quick amount of time.
1: I do, bring it on and give me your coat.
2: Oh, okay, there you go.
1: Got it. Thank you.
2: Okay, what's the best thing going on in life right now?
1: Lingerie, swim launch, and my book's coming out May 9th.
2: What is the first thing you think of when you wake up in the morning?
1: How many times can I press snooze?
2: What's the last thing you usually do before you go to bed?
1: I check Instagram.
2: What do you have going on for today?
1: This is New York Fashion Week. I'm getting ready for the Coach Show. It's a little crazy in here, but would you like a cup of tea?
2: Yes, that sounds delightful.
1: Okay.
2: So, what's your secret to surviving Fashion Week?
1: Oxygen facials and foot rubs.
2: And besides Fashion Week, what else is the best time in New York City?
1: Well, it's definitely fall time because you get to break out your leather and boots.
2: What specific thing do you miss the most about the Midwest?
1: Godfather's Pizza.
0: Congratulations, you are blowing up right now.
1: Thank you.
0: How many covers have you been on at this point? I lost track.
1: Joe, that's a good question, and I thought you'd have the answer by now.
2: I'm not perfect.
1: Yeah, we all are.
2: Okay, now that you've conquered modeling, what is next?
1: The Ashley Graham Show. Thank you, ladies and gentlemen.
0: And what is the most essential item that you're packing here?
1: Mofique phone can never die.
0: What's one product that you can't live without?
1: Rosewater.
0: Refreshing. What is one thing we would never, ever find in your bag?
1: Lint.
0: Is it true that you clean out your bag every single night?
1: You heard correctly.
0: Please sing the following answer in a genre of your choice. What's the craziest thing you've ever done?
1: If I told you, I'd have to kill you. Okay, tea time.
2: When you wake up in the morning, what is for breakfast?
1: If it's a good day, it's 2 eggs, sunny side up, piece of toast, avocado, hash browns.
2: All right, you're lactose intolerant.
1: Mm-hmm.
2: Is there anything dairy that you ever crave but you cannot eat?
1: Mac and cheese every single day of my life.
2: What's your go-to cocktail?
1: It's vodka, water, lemon juice, and I prefer Tito's.
2: Can you make a toast?
1: Yes, I can. Here is to surviving Fashion Week.
2: I'll drink to
1: that. And honestly, okay, let's get out of here because we got a lot to do.
2: You're turning 30 this year. How are you celebrating?
1: I'm taking all my friends to Turks and Caicos.
0: What advice would you offer your 20-year-old self?
1: Girl, calm down. Patience is a virtue.
2: What's your biggest pet peeve?
1: Panty lines.
2: What's one moment from your past you wish you could relive again?
1: My 21st birthday. It was a blast.
2: What's your spirit animal?
1: Definitely a bird because I'm always flying.
0: Okay. Beauty questions while you're in front of the mirror.
1: All right.
0: What's one look you wish you could pull off but cannot?
1: Curvy girls can pull off any look. It's what we do.
0: Who is your fashion icon?
1: Kim K.
0: What is your favorite lipstick and scent?
1: Pillow Talk by Charlotte Tilbury and Chloe Anything.
0: Now your birthday is the day before Halloween.
1: Yes, it is.
0: What's the most amazing costume you've ever worn?
1: My mom and I dressed up as mad scientists once in sixth grade. It was pretty awesome.
2: Did you and your husband ever do couples costumes?
1: Yes, we both did Michael Jackson and Tatiana, The Way You Make Me Feel video. It was a lot of fun.
2: Well, speaking of husband, how did you guys meet?
1: Oh, we met at church.
0: What's the most incredible thing about marriage?
1: You get a cheerleader for every single day of your life.
2: Do you and your husband have nicknames for each other?
1: Yeah, he calls me butt. I don't think I have to explain myself.
2: Ashley, on a scale of 1 to 1,000, how neat are you?
1: I would say 583, but honestly, who's counting? I'm trying to get ready for New York Fashion Week, if you don't mind.
0: I don't mind in the slightest. With who and where was your first kiss?
1: It's a really long story. It was in kindergarten. He was really cute. I was feeling it. But look, it's a long story.
2: What's one thing every woman should have in her closet?
1: Oh, a bra. Duh. If your girls aren't high and lifted, what else is?
2: What's your go-to weekend look?
1: Slouchy pants, sleek bodysuit, and some really cool heels.
2: You've given a TED Talk. What's one TED Talk besides yours that everyone should be watching?
1: Lizzie Velasquez. It's definitely something you gotta check out.
2: Okay, if you were in a band, what would the band name be?
1: It would be called Ashley and the Holograms.
2: Neil Patrick Harris knew many, many lyrics to one of the songs from Hamilton.
1: Yes.
2: What song do you know many, many of the lyrics to?
1: I'm working 9 to 5. What a way to make a living.
0: Ashley Graham, I want you to imagine being a Bond girl. Where would you be from?
1: Russia.
0: What would your name be?
1: Thundra.
0: How would you kill me?
1: I kiss you to death.
2: It's terrifying and sensual at the same time.
1: Come on, you like it.
2: What's the best fashion advice you've ever received in your life?
1: Beauty comes in all shapes and sizes. Rock your confidence.
2: Who, out of all the people in the world, is your modeling icon?
1: Cindy Crawford.
2: What's the most difficult thing about walking in a runway show?
1: Keeping focus. Look, celebrities and editors are all in the audience. You cannot look at them. You have to stay focused. And look, I'm walking in Michael Kors tomorrow. I'm really excited. It's my biggest show ever. Will you judge my walk?
2: I'd love to.
1: Okay, here we go.
2: All right.
1: All right, cue the cheesy music.
2: Yeah.
1: Okay. How'd I do?
2: I give that a 10.
1: Thank you.
2: Even though they don't do that. Okay, so I have some Instagram photos for you.
1: All right.
2: What is going on in this photo right here?
1: Ooh, oh, right. Snaggletooth. Doesn't everybody have their kind of like moment like this? Come on.
2: What's going on in this photo right here?
1: My baby sister got married. It was in a park and I wore leather and fur because I wanted to.
2: Okay, and here's a random stock photo image I found. Can you do an impression of this stock photo?
1: Yeah, here, hold this.
2: Sure.
1: That's my life right now. Here we go.
2: Okay.
1: All right.
2: What's the best country in the world to visit?
1: Seychelles.
2: What's one country you wish to visit?
1: India.
2: What's a question you wish people would stop asking you?
1: What do you think of the term plus size?
2: Do you meditate?
1: Yeah, I pray every morning, 10 minutes.
2: What's your workout anthem?
1: Anything Kanye and Jay-Z. It definitely gets the soul going.
2: Okay, now tell me, what is the story with this art behind you?
1: Oh, I like big butts and I cannot lie.
2: What's one thing people would be surprised to learn about you?
1: Well, it's a little funny, but I believe in aliens and mermaids and I love to watch YouTube videos on it.
2: What's the most memorable pickup line that you've ever received?
1: A guy once said to me, "Hey girl, we're the same height laying down." And he was 3 feet shorter.
2: Next question is from a guy on an iPad.
1: Okay.
2: Okay.
3: Hey Ashley.
1: Hey.
3: Me and my family have outgrown our apartment. Where's a good place for a family of three to go?
1: I would say Park Slope, Brooklyn. It's my fave. See ya.
2: What's one thing you could tell us about your new book?
1: Pick a subject. I talked about it. I'm really excited for you to read it.
2: What's one book besides yours that has had a positive impact on your life?
1: The Color of Water by James McBride.
2: So I heard that there's a Barbie made to your likeness.
1: Yes, it's right here. Actually, the clothes are here.
2: How does that make you feel?
1: Incredible. I mean, how would you feel if you had a Barbie made in your likeness?
0: I'd feel great. Where's Barbie?
1: Well, she gets to travel the world. She's in Italy.
0: I'm so jealous of her life. What advice do you have for young women today?
1: Look, love the skin you're in and be your own role model.
2: What's been your most amazing or inspiring fan moment?
1: Just yesterday, a woman came up to me, started crying, and said she got in a swimsuit for her first time, and she wasn't even at her goal weight. I was so proud and happy for her. Mm. All right, New York Fashion Week's going!
0: Let's do it. What's the last series that you binge-watched?
1: Oh, Stranger Things. It was amazing. Joe, that coat, gosh.
0: What series would you kill to see a reboot of?
1: Sister, Sister! Sister, Sister.
0: What's a movie that made you cry?
1: Hidden Figures.
0: What's a movie that made you laugh so hard that you cried?
1: Bridesmaids.
0: If your life were a song, what would the title be?
1: Man, I feel like a woman.
0: Da, da.
1: Hey, Kevin.
0: Sweet ride.
1: Thank you. Lexus provides rides for everybody in New York Fashion Week.
2: Which do you prefer, an SUV or a sedan?
1: Definitely an SUV.
2: Do you prefer to drive or be driven?
1: Be driven.
4: Hey, Ashley.
1: Hey.
4: Who's the most handsome Disney prince?
1: Aladdin.
0: Forgot to ask, what pre-show ritual do you have?
1: I pray, I sing, walk.
0: Where is the after party tonight?
1: That's invitation only.
0: Last question, Ashley.
1: Okay.
0: Can you sing me a farewell song as you ride off into the sunset?
1: Goodbye, so long, auf Wiedersehen. I forgot the word. See you later.
0: Break a leg, Ashley.

0: clothing you can't live without.
1: Oh, might as well grab the paper for her. Hey!
2: Were you stealing that?
1: No, I wasn't stealing.
2: I'm just kidding. Come on in.
1: Deepika, I am thrilled to be asking you 73 questions.
2: Yes!
1: And tell me, what brings you to New York City?
2: My first ever American Vogue cover shoot.
1: Wow. Congratulations.
2: Thank you.
1: And how often are you here?
2: Very often.
1: What's the first place you visit when you land in New York City?
2: Central Park.
1: Favorite restaurant in New York City?
2: ABC Kitchen.
1: When did you first ever come to New York City?
2: 1999, I think.
1: And where were you born?
2: Denmark, Copenhagen.
1: Do you speak any Danish?
2: One word is skål, which means cheers.
1: How many languages can you speak?
2: About six.
1: And where is home in India?
2: Mumbai.
1: Can you describe India in three adjectives?
2: Wow. Warmth, diverse, and full of culture.
1: What do you love most about it?
2: Exactly that.
1: Now, if I only had 24 hours to spend in Mumbai, what should I do?
2: Walk around South Mumbai, eat a lot, and come visit me.
1: Done. And are there any similarities Mumbai has to New York?
2: Tons.
1: And what do you miss most about Mumbai and India when you're away?
2: Food and family.
1: I would love to go there one day.
2: Can I offer you something? Some water, maybe?
1: Yeah, that'd be great. Thank you.
2: Come on.
1: Well, it's extremely cozy in here.
2: Thank you.
1: And growing up, what was your favorite Bollywood film of all time?
2: Mr. India.
1: Can you describe a typical day on a Bollywood film set?
2: A lot of hard work, a lot of fun, and great food.
1: Cinema or stage?
2: Cinema.
1: Drama or comedy? Thank you.
2: Drama.
1: Now, I heard a rumor that you're an amazing dancer. Can you bust out a move for me right now?
2: Who told you that?
1: I'm not telling.
2: In a bit. I'm just warming up.
1: Okay, well, I'm not letting you off the hook. Now, as someone who has worked in both Bollywood and Hollywood, what would you say are the biggest similarities between the two places?
2: It's all the same.
1: What, if anything, surprised you about Hollywood?
2: How welcoming people were.
1: What director would you most like to work with?
2: Damien Chazelle.
1: If you can go back and star in any film, what would it be and why?
2: Titanic. To work with Leonardo DiCaprio.
1: Such a heartthrob. What would you say has been your most challenging film?
2: Padmaavat.
1: What's more competitive, professional badminton or professional modeling?
2: Professional badminton.
1: Was there anything you learned as an athlete that you found useful in your modeling and acting career?
2: A lot of things, but discipline.
1: What do you consider to be a life-changing moment in your career?
2: The movie I did, Cocktail.
1: Do you recall a specific moment when you realized that you can make a career in acting?
2: Yeah. I remember that.
1: Okay, and observing your multifaceted career path, do you see yourself pivoting towards something different again?
2: Production, being a producer.
1: I love that. And what do you find most interesting about that?
2: I'll know soon.
1: And what's something interesting you're yet to try that you'd love to master?
2: I've already tried, but I'd love to master a headstand. Let me show you.
1: Okay. And you're gonna need the practice. On a scale of 1 to 10, just how busy are you at the moment?
2: 8.5.
1: What's your favorite way to unwind after a long day on set?
2: Binge watch and dinner.
1: Yeah. Perfect evening.
2: Oh, 1 second.
1: What is the one thing that you would consider yourself to be a master at?
2: Badminton?
1: I wonder who's at the door.
2: Hi.
3: Hi, delivery for you.
2: Thank you.
1: Those are lovely flowers.
2: Is this from you?
1: No.
2: I'm trying to make up for stealing the newspaper?
1: I would never do such a thing. Deepika, what's your most overused phrase?
2: Really?
1: And what would you say is your most overused emoji?
2: In a good way, the heart emoji.
1: What's a phrase you wish people would stop saying?
2: Hashtag.
1: What are you most excited about in 2019?
2: The film I'm going to start working on.
1: Now, you recently said...
2: One second. Do you want to come with me?
1: Yeah.
2: I'm going to place these upstairs.
1: Okay. You recently said in a GQ interview that you like to talk to flowers.
2: I do.
1: Okay. Show me.
2: Good morning.
1: If you were a flower, what flower would you be?
2: I'd love to be hydrangeas, white ones.
1: Now, judging by your Instagram, you're traveling so much.
2: Yes.
1: Where were you last?
2: In transit.
1: Obviously. What's one travel hack that you can share with me?
2: Hydration. Always hydrate.
1: What's a country you're desperate to visit that you haven't been to yet?
2: I've already been to, but I'd love to visit Mexico again.
1: If you could travel with any person as your guide, who would that person be? Living or dead?
2: I'd like to be the guide with Princess Diana.
1: Where would you guys go?
2: To India.
1: And what would you guys do?
2: Walk around, eat.
1: Sounds good.
2: Sorry, could you help me water the flowers, please?
1: Sure, no problem. Now, have you ever Googled yourself?
2: I'd love to say no, but yes.
1: And what's the first thing you thought of when you woke up this morning?
2: Sunshine.
1: Do you have any daily beauty routines or rituals?
2: Moisturize.
1: What's one product that you cannot go a day without wearing?
2: Sunscreen.
1: Who's your fashion icon?
2: Cliched, but Audrey Hepburn.
1: What are three things that every woman should own?
2: An amazing pair of jeans, an amazing white shirt, and the correct lingerie.
1: And what's the most extravagant thing that you've ever worn?
2: I'd say the pink Ashi Studio gown that I wore to Cannes in 2018.
1: I remember that one.
2: Yeah.
1: And I remember that Beyonce chose to wear the same exact dress.
2: Yes.
1: And if you could wear one of Beyonce's iconic outfits, which one would it be?
2: I'd want to steal all of her show costumes, to be honest.
1: You were recently named one of Time 100's most influential people.
2: Yes.
1: How did that feel?
2: I have to admit, I did feel a small sense of achievement.
1: And you chose to share your experience of living with depression. How did it feel to speak about that for the first time?
2: Very liberating.
1: What was your motivation to do that?
2: To destigmatize mental illness.
1: What do you think the most common misconception is about depression?
2: That it won't happen to anyone.
1: What's your life mantra?
2: Live, love, and love.
1: What does feminism mean to you?
2: Equality.
1: How do you feel about where feminism is currently in India?
2: It's in a great place, but we still have a long way to go.
1: If you could have a debate with anyone in the world, who would it be?
2: Little children, because they're so innocent.
1: Oh, and what would it be about?
2: About how they're so cute and why they should ever grow up.
1: What's the most beautiful place that you've ever seen?
2: The Maldives.
1: What's the best concert that you've ever been to?
2: Coldplay in Berlin.
1: Now, Deepika, we're towards the end of this interview, and I believe we talked about you showing me some dance
2: moves. Yes, you remembered. Okay, hold on one second.
1: Okay. What's your favorite color to wear?
2: White.
1: What's your go-to karaoke song?
2: Any Mariah Carey song.
1: What's your biggest pet peeve?
2: Lies.
1: What's your worst habit?
2: I think I clean up too much.
1: What show are you binge-watching right now?
2: Ozark.
1: How would you describe your sense of humor?
2: Honest.
1: What's the best advice you've received from your parents?
2: To be honest.
1: What's something you've learned to love with age?
2: To be authentic.
1: That's important.
2: Hold on.
1: Okay.
2: Ready?
1: I'm ready. Let's do it. Oh my gosh. Okay. You show me.
2: Bollywood needs flossing. Blossing.
1: You better trademark that. All right, I'm out
0: of here.
1: Selena.
0: Hi.
1: Hope you're ready for the 73 questions interview. Not before we put on some intro music.
0: Great, cue it up. Titles?
1: Titles.
0: Flip it around.
1: Flip it around. Okay, so what were you doing at this moment I came by?
0: Not stalking you.
1: What did you find yourself doing a lot these days?
0: Playing heads up.
1: What's your current obsession?
0: Heads up.
1: Can you make any prediction about anything exactly 1 year from now?
0: I think I'll be doing a lot of traveling.
1: Besides doing adventurous interviews like this, what do you do on your days off?
0: Hang out with my friends.
1: Where's your favorite place to visit in the world?
0: Europe.
1: What specific thing do you love the most about Texas?
0: The people.
1: What's the most enjoyable activity when you're home in Texas?
0: Eating my Nana's food.
1: What's something you own that you truly cherish?
0: My jewelry.
1: What's the one thing you can never live without?
0: My family.
1: Out of all the hobbies in the world, what's one hobby that you'll never give up?
0: Dancing.
1: Thanks. What's one hobby that you plan on picking up?
0: Learning new languages.
1: What's something you'd like to say to your 112 million Instagram followers?
0: I get to do what I love every single day, and it's because of you. Thank you.
1: So I went on YouTube and found a cover of your song by a musician named Marie Britton. What do you think of her?
0: And that's why I do what I do. Do you want to go outside?
1: Love to.
0: Hang on, let me grab something real quick.
1: Okay. Selena, how would you describe yourself in three words?
0: Loyal, kind, giving.
1: What's a pet peeve that you have?
0: People who are rude.
1: What scares you the most?
0: Losing someone I love.
1: What makes you the angriest?
0: People who act entitled. Ugh.
1: Who's the most fashionable woman that you know?
0: Natalie Portman.
1: What's a fashion trend that can never let you down?
0: Skinny jeans. Which one?
1: Let's go with that one right there.
0: This one?
1: Yeah. Okay. What's one fashion trend that you try that you regret the most?
0: Shoulder pads.
1: What's one fashion trend you hope will never ever come back?
0: Shoulder pads.
1: What's your favorite exercise?
0: Pilates.
1: What's the best song to run around to?
0: Don't Stop Believin'.
1: What's your spirit animal?
0: Meryl Streep. Hey.
3: Yo. Hey, Selena.
0: Yeah?
3: What second language should I teach my newborn child?
0: Japanese.
1: Selena, what's your favorite candy?
0: Twizzlers.
1: What's your favorite thing to eat?
0: Everything.
1: What's your least favorite thing to eat?
0: Greens.
1: Dessert you can't live without?
0: Chocolate cake.
1: All right. Gotta think hard on this one. What is your first memory in life?
0: My mom painting.
1: Who do you look up to most in life?
0: My mom.
1: What's the best piece of advice you've received from your mom?
0: Treat others how you wish to be treated.
1: What's a good rule you've learned from your parents?
0: Everyone is equal and everything happens for a reason.
1: What advice would you give your 15-year-old self?
0: Go ahead and do it, because you're going to do it anyway.
1: What's something you know now that you didn't know then?
0: Patience.
1: Where do you see yourself in 10 years?
0: Hopefully happy.
1: What TV show have you binge-watched these days?
0: Curb Your Enthusiasm.
1: Fictional character you'd want to spend a day with?
0: Mad Hatter.
1: Fictional place you'd love to live in?
0: Wonderland.
1: What's the last movie that made you cry?
0: Hacksaw Ridge.
1: What's a movie you can watch over and over again?
0: Crazy Stupid Love.
1: All right, what was your favorite movie as a kid?
0: The Wizard of Oz.
1: Do you have any hidden talents?
0: I don't think they're that hidden anymore. This is what you get.
1: Okay, can you say anything in a foreign language?
0: Es complicado para explicar.
1: Right, right. What's your go-to dance move?
0: Oh, that's my phone.
1: Okay. What's the biggest surprise you've ever had?
0: A romantic dinner on a rooftop.
1: What's the best gift that you've ever received?
0: A jewelry box.
1: What's one thing people would be most surprised to know about you?
0: How much I love depressing things. Oh, it's my mom. Oh, she says, what's your favorite thing about your mom? Ha, her laugh.
1: What's the coolest thing about your family?
0: How good we are at arguing.
1: What's the silliest nickname ever given to you?
0: Flaca.
1: In general, when do you feel most beautiful?
0: When I'm with the people I love.
1: When do you feel most creative?
0: When I'm sad. Do you want to listen to music?
1: Would love to.
0: Okay. What kind?
1: Kind of in the mood for some royalty-free elevator music.
0: Oh my gosh, that's what I was just listening to before you got here.
1: Chances of that.
0: Perf.
1: Okay, I think it's time for a bunch of music questions.
0: Okay.
1: What's your favorite song to blast in the car?
0: That's What I Like, Bruno Mars.
1: If you recorded a secret song, what would your pseudonym be?
0: Alanis Zomeg.
1: If your life were a song, what would the title be?
0: I'm still figuring it all out.
1: Do you remember what your first concert was?
0: Britney Spears.
1: What's the most experimental genre of music you'd ever try out?
0: Jazz.
1: Who's an artist we'd be surprised that you listen to?
0: Patsy Cline.
1: What musician would you love to collaborate with?
0: Elvis Presley.
1: What's the best jingle ever created?
0: Call 1-800-STEAMERS. Stanley Steamer, make carpet cleaner. Yeah.
1: That's the best jingle. If you look behind you.
0: I just did that. Okay.
1: There is a foam board. And can you write down your favorite word of all time with this marker right here?
0: Yeah.
1: Grateful. Can you now write out your tag?
0: Yeah. Had that since sixth grade.
1: Not bad. Okay. If you pretend your finger is a can of spray paint, can you pretend to be a graffiti artist and draw something crazy and we'll fill it in post? And what am I supposed to be seeing?
0: Lots of frogs smoking a cigar.
1: And what color do you want the frog smoking a cigar to be?
0: Magenta.
1: Done. Okay, 6 more questions left before I'm gonna have to say goodbye.
0: Aw, get up.
1: But if you had to choose another career, what would you be doing?
0: I would be a chef.
1: What do you have left on your bucket list?
0: I'm gonna jump out of something.
1: You're a triple threat. What would make it a quadruple threat?
0: I guess I'll find out.
1: Can you tell me a secret?
0: I think I was born in the wrong era.
1: Can you tell me a lie?
0: I have a twin.
1: I know it may hurt you for me to say this, but last question.
0: Okay.
1: Can you end this interview with the worst joke you've ever heard?
0: What did the pirate say on his 80th birthday?
1: I don't know.
0: Aye, matey. Just leave.
4: Nicole!
5: G'day, mate. Welcome to Australia.
4: Welcome to me. I came halfway around the world to ask you 73 questions in a very short amount of time.
5: I know. Thank you so much. Let's get going.
4: All right. What's the coolest thing about Sydney, Australia?
5: Oh, the people.
4: What's your favorite place to hang out in Sydney, Australia?
5: The beach. Come on in. Oh, wipe your feet.
4: All right, cool.
5: Gee, you're excited to be here.
4: I totally am. What's the best travel advice for anyone visiting Sydney, Australia?
5: Bring your sunscreen and your joie de vivre.
4: What's the best thing about Nashville?
5: The community spirit, so the people.
4: Can you say the most American thing in an American accent?
5: Oh, hey, y'all. Is that American?
4: That was good.
5: Oh, that's my southern accent.
4: I didn't know you played pool.
5: Yeah, my nickname is Pool Shark.
6: Are you claiming that you're a pro?
5: Well, come on, I'm a pool shark.
4: Obviously. What is one talent you wish you had?
5: To sing opera exquisitely.
4: What's your favorite band of all time?
5: Well, it's a tie. Akadaka and INXS.
4: What do you really think about country music?
5: I love it.
4: Were you a fan of Keith's before you met?
5: Well, I didn't know him, so I couldn't really be a fan, but now I'm his biggest fan.
4: Can you do an impression of someone?
5: Sure. I thought a pussycat. That's Tweety Bird.
4: I recognize it.
5: Well.
4: Can you do another impression of someone else?
5: Mm-hmm. That's Little Quacker.
4: Obviously it was. Can you please take this postcard?
5: Yes.
4: And write down a secret to someone special.
5: Huh.
4: What's one thing you still have from your childhood?
5: My curiosity.
4: Who's your favorite Sesame Street character?
5: Snuffleupagus.
4: What was it like having your face on the national stamp of Australia?

0: and I wore a vintage black flapper dress.
1: What's the coolest thing about this home?
0: My 6 alpacas.
1: What's your spirit animal?
0: An otter.
1: If you had to choose another career, what would it be?
0: A scientist who was able to cure something very important, cure cancer.
1: Can you answer this question from this man on this iPad?
0: Yes, I can.
2: Hey, Nicole, my wife and I are painting the apartment, and I need to know, should we go with Horizon, White Wisp, or Paper White?
0: Ah, Horizon.
1: Obviously Horizon. What's your favorite app?
0: The weather app.
1: Favorite website?
0: New York Times.
1: If you had one superpower, what would it be?
0: To fly.
1: Oh, hey.
0: A toy.
1: What's the best part about being a mom?
0: Oh, everything. The love, the joy, the purpose.
1: What's the hardest part about being a mom?
0: Knowing I won't be here forever, so I won't always be able to take care of them.
1: What's your favorite curse word?
0: Shit.
1: Favorite TV show of all time?
0: Bewitched.
1: One movie role you would die to play?
0: The Wicked Witch of the West in a remake of The Wizard of Oz.
1: What was it like working with Stanley Kubrick?
0: The best. The best. I mean, it was like being in film school with the greatest professor.
1: If your life were a song, what would the title be?
0: I Will Survive.
1: This is such a cool cottage.
0: Yeah, come on in.
1: If you could have anyone be a guest in this cottage, who would you invite?
0: Keith Urban.
1: Who's an historical figure you love to have coffee with?
0: Eleanor Roosevelt.
1: How do you like your coffee?
0: I like it frothy, lots of froth, and lots of chocolate sprinkles.
1: What is your favorite food?
0: Homemade warm bread with Reggiano.
1: What's your least favorite food?
0: Ham.
1: What do you love on your pizza?
0: Truffles.
1: Truffles, an amazing choice. What's inside the Nicole Kidman cocktail?
0: I don't really like cocktails, but I suppose champagne, peach juice, that's kind of boring. I mean, that's just a Bellini,
1: that's
0: right?
1: That's just a Bellini, right.
0: Oh, I can do better than that.
1: What's the biggest surprise you've ever had?
0: Those two pink lines, finding out I was pregnant!
1: What's the best surprise you've ever planned for?
0: Well, the best surprise I ever did was I gave my husband a 1967 Mustang. I put a big red bow on it and put it in our barn. He flipped out.
1: What were you most surprised to learn being an actress?
0: 99% hard work, 1% glamour.
1: What's the best way to decompress?
0: Make love.
1: Jogging or swimming?
0: Jogging.
1: Pilates or yoga?
0: Yoga.
1: Window seat or aisle seat?
0: Window.
1: What's Hollywood really like?
0: It's small. We kind of all know each other.
1: What's Hugh Jackman really like?
0: Lovely and as decent as he appears.
1: What's one thing you always bring with you on set?
0: My pillow.
1: Who's your favorite actress?
0: Vivian Leigh.
1: What do you look for in a script?
0: Well, it changes, but at the moment, I'm looking for laughs.
1: What's one film you wish people had paid more attention to?
0: Well, a film that I made would be Birth. Look what I've got!
1: Oh, that is a beautiful egg.
0: And a couple of eggs.
1: Wow, this is incredible. What's the most dangerous thing you've ever done in life?
0: Jumped out of a plane, raced around a car track at 200 miles an hour, and scuba dived with sharks, so you tell me.
1: Sharks.
0: Okay.
1: Yep. What's the best part of living on a tour bus?
0: Being on top of each other.
1: What's the worst part of living in a tour bus?
0: The sleeping. You don't get any.
1: Can you sing your favorite lyrics from Keith Urban's song?
0: Well, you meet someone, the only one, you take her by the hand, buy some land, make some love, and then babies come.
1: The music is perfect for this countryside activity we have with cows grazing in the background.
0: Uh-huh, my Black Angus.
1: What's the best part about farm life?
0: The simplicity, the air, the peace.
1: Did you have any pets growing up?
0: I did. Cat, stray cat, called Gregory.
1: Nicole, how are you feeling these days?
0: Honestly?
1: Yeah.
0: Pretty raw.
1: Why?
0: Been through a lot.
1: What was the biggest learning experience you've ever had?
0: Being in love.
1: If you could have your portrait done by any artist, who would it be?
0: John Singer Sargent.
1: Can you please imagine that you're trapped in a box and you must mime your way out of it?

0: Can you do it?
1: Oh, come on. You're kidding.
0: Nope.
1: No.
0: All right, fine. If you could offer your 13-year-old self one piece of advice, what would it be?
1: Be happy.
0: If you could say something to yourself in 13 years, what would you say?
1: I told you so.
0: What's the best parting gift from an Australian to an American on a farm visit like this?
1: Well, it would be my homemade jam from our orchard, my lavender in a sachet, and my eggs.
0: Oh my God, you are a peach. Thank you so much, Nicole.
1: Thanks so much
0: for
1: coming.
0: Oh, this is the best experience.
1: And safe travels.
0: Oh, wait. Last Uh-oh. Question.
1: Yes?
0: Who am I going to mail this postcard out to?
1: Jimmy Fallon. Bye.
0: Bye, Nicole.
1: No more questions.
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3: Benito!
4: Hey!
3: ¿Cómo estás?
4: Muy bien. ¿Y tú qué lo que?
3: Great to see you, man.
4: Good to see you.
3: Thanks for doing 73 questions.
4: No, gracias a ustedes.
3: We're here at the Barclays Center.
4: Estamos aquí en Brooklyn, papá.
3: How much time do you have before your concert?
4: Tenemos par de horitas, como cuatro horitas por ahí.
3: All right. And this is the first of three shows that you have here, right?
4: Eso es así.
3: Okay. Now, the Most Wanted tour is your fifth concert tour. What does a typical day look like on this tour?
4: Tranquilito, me levanto, desayuno, entreno, me hago un café, me baño y pa'l venue.
3: What is the one thing you do all the time before every show?
4: Realmente descansar. 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
3: What is the first step in putting together an album tour?
4: Yo creo que lo primero es tener las ganas de hacer música y tener un sentimiento, un pensamiento, algo que decir. 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
3: Wow, look at this art over here. Bienvenidos a Brooklyn.
4: Chale.
3: Love it.
4: 11, 12 y 13, sold out. Magna.
3: Wow. How has this tour been different than years past?
4: Mano, cada tour tiene algo especial y algo diferente. Yo creo que podría ser que me siento más, con más experiencia, más relajado.
3: Now, Benito, last year you said your favorite show on World's Hottest Tour was in Argentina. Has any show on this tour topped that experience whatsoever?
4: Está difícil. Argentina es un crowd bien distinto. Eso es otra cosa.
3: They love you down there.
4: Pero Nueva York es de los mejores. Aquí en Estados Unidos, Nueva York es top.
3: Wow, this is amazing. Hermoso.
4: Beautiful.
3: Yo, Benito, check out the Vogue up top.
4: Amazing.
3: Look at that.
4: Amazing.
3: It's crazy.
4: Ah, mira. No había visto eso. Mira.
3: Must be incredible. Now, for all of us who don't know what it's like being on that stage, how would you describe being in front of all those people?
4: ¿Qué te puedo decir? 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
3: Now, what do you want fans to get out of this experience?
4: Mano, que se disfruten la noche. 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
3: Can you describe what your first live performance was like?
4: La primera vez que yo... Es un lugar mucho más pequeño que esto.
3: Whoa. Oh my God.
4: Está bien, ya entendí.
5: What are you doing?
3: All right.
5: It's you.
3: Oh my God, that scared the hell out of me. Messi or Maradona?
4: Diablo. Messi o Maradona?
3: Yeah.
4: Diablo, en verdad no me quiero meter en problemas, pero he visto más a Messi jugar, a Maradona, pues.
3: ¿Cerveza medalla o corona?
4: Agua.
3: ¿Tripletas o arroz con habichuelas?
4: Tripleta, no me gustan las habichuelas.
3: Yo, Benito, why do you delete your Instagram photos?
4: Joder.
3: How has acting influenced your musical career?
4: Yo diría que mucho. Yo me la vivo mucho cuando estoy grabando, cuando estoy en la tarima. So, es como una interpretación así.
3: What would be your dream character to play?
4: Hey.
6: Hola.
4: Oh.
6: Hola.
3: Hola.
6: Hola.
3: Hola.
4: Mano, no sé, Batman, Spider-Man.
3: If you starred in a biopic, whose life would you portray?
4: La vida del padre Alberto.
3: Do you have a specific wellness routine while on tour?
4: I'm sorry?
3: Wellness routine. Do you have a wellness routine?
4: Bueno, sí, yo me doy mi masajito, me hidrato bien, me estiro, me tratan bonito.
3: How many hours of sleep are you getting?
4: Yo estoy durmiendo alrededor de yo lo que duermo son como 4 horas. 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
3: Necesito 8 horas.
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4: Mira, la barbería llena.
3: What was your first big purchase that you've ever made?
4: Yo gastaba mucho antes en gafas, pero así bien loco. 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
3: What purchase do you regret the most?
4: El Bugatti. 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
3: What was the last purchase you made at a supermarket?
4: Una comprita así como que de chuchería, con flay, quesito, agüita. Ah.
3: Who is your favorite Pokémon character?
4: Charmander y Charizard.
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3: 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Is your fifth studio album. Why did you want to release this album before you turn 30?
4: No sé, porque creo que hay muchas cosas que digo en el álbum que no las quiero decir después de los 30. 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
3: Who is the most underrated reggaeton artist?
4: Julio Voltio.
3: Huh? And what's your favorite song lyric someone else has written?
4: De Anches. 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
3: Whose opinion do you take most seriously when it comes to your music?
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3: You revealed that out of any English-speaking song, you knew the lyrics best to Break Free by Ariana Grande. It's a great song. It's a great song. Do you have any new tracks to add to that list?
4: Mano. 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
3: Yeah. Why was it important for you to go to college?
4: Muy importante. 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
3: What song were you most excited to play for your mom?
4: Para mami, de este álbum, a ella le gusta más Un Verano Sin Ti. 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
3: What was the last argument that you had with one of your brothers?
4: Mano, fue yo creo que de NBA, de quién era el mejor, una cosa así, con el chiquito. 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
3: Well, hopefully you won the argument. All right, so how long does it take for you to get ready every day or get ready for every concert?
4: Every day, every concert? I don't know. Como 10 minutos. Yo me he visto rápido. Yo me preparo rápido.
3: Wow, look at this wardrobe. It's beautiful. So what do you feel like wearing tonight?
4: I don't know. I think I'm going naked to the stage.
7: Okay.
4: Because we are in Brooklyn. I
7: didn't know.
4: You know, Brooklyn is.
3: What does that mean?
4: Nosotros llevamos planificando esto, como que todas las giras, tenemos la ropa y decimos, ¿cuál nos vamos a poner en Nueva York? 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
6: Now, how many different outfits will you wear across this entire tour cycle?
4: No mucho. 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
6: Yeah, can you try some on for me? Let's do it. Now, you've collaborated with some big names in the music industry. How do you approach fashion collaborations?
4: Mano, a veces nosotros tiramos, a veces ellos nos tiran, pero casi siempre, igual que con la música, es a base de conexión y sentimiento que yo me siento identificado con la marca, con el diseñador, con lo que hace, que yo la use, que a mí me guste, no como que al hacerlo por hacerlo. Yeah. So.
6: I think that makes a lot of sense. All right, so what do we have here? Let's look in the mirror. How do you feel in this jacket?
4: ¿Cómo me sentí?
6: Do you like it?
4: Está cómodo. 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Y está cómodo.
6: Benito, ¿cómo tienes tanto flow?
4: Papi, ¿qué te puedo decir?
6: What has been your best fashion statement to date?
4: I don't know. I don't think about that. No? You should ask to the people.
6: You said that growing up, whenever you needed a new piece of clothing, you would go into your dad's closet and you'd steal the best shirt you can find. What would you steal from someone else's closet right now?
4: Cuando yo dije eso, diablo. No sé, del closet de Jan o el de Marvin, que tenía par de prendita. Esto me queda grande. Ah, Roma.
6: All right, here's a completely random question for you. You fly all around the world. What advice would you give to someone who's taking an international flight for the very first time?
4: Mano, que coman antes de ir para allá, porque la comida es como que rara y te la sirven fría.
6: Noted. 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
6: All right, let's keep this going, rapid fire. ¿Dominos o chess?
4: Domino, papá.
6: Past albums. ¿Por siempre o yo hago lo que me da la gana?
4: Dios.
6: Tough one.
4: Yo prefiero el último tour o un verano sin ti.
6: Ok. ¿Pero negro o Mónaco?
4: Diablo. Mónaco.
6: Yo también.
4: ¿Tú también?
6: Yo también. Now, you got your name by sharing a picture of yourself wearing a bunny suit. Do you still have the bunny suit?
4: The bunny suit?
6: Yeah.
4: No sé, no tengo idea dónde puede estar eso ahora mismo. Tengo la foto, pero el bunny suit no.
6: Okay. Now, what was the last piece of clothing or accessory that you purchased?
4: Mano, un coat Prada que me compré hace poco aquí mismo en New York, y estas gafitas que se venden lo más chulita.
6: I'm sure they are. What is the best piece of fashion advice or wisdom that someone's ever shared with you?
4: About fashion?
6: Mm-hmm.
4: I don't know. I don't think so. Yo no creo que nadie me ha dado un consejo de fashion, pero si alguien lo tiene que me lo dé, por alguien que se bien, no, no.
6: Wait, Benito, what do you think of what I'm wearing right now? Do you think I look fashionable?
4: Bien, pero podemos apretar.
6: You love sports. Are you seeing any games when you're in Brooklyn?
4: Of course.
6: Yeah?
4: Anoche estaba en un juego de los Yankees contra los Marlins, que perdieron los Yankees. Aaron George no la sacó en el último turno. Y antiel fui para uno de los Knicks y OKC que estuvo cabrón.
6: Hey, Formula One, do you think this is the year for Checo?
4: Cualquier año, el año que él diga, eso va. 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
6: All right, now you've broken records throughout your career. What is next for Bad Bunny?
4: Who's next? 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
6: Last question, pregunta número 73. Where am I sitting for the concert tonight?
4: Bueno, tenemos esa sillita ahí que se ve de lo más
6: okay.
4: Cómoda. 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
6: You're gonna put me up there?
4: Pero ahí ya se ve cabrón, no te creas. donde tú quieras.
6: Yo quiero matarme en el caballo.
4: Papi, bye bye. Gracias.
6: Tengo un buen concierto, buena suerte. Michael B. Jordan.
7: Hey, what's up, man?
6: Popping into your workout for a 73-question interview.
7: Let's do this.
6: Let's do this. Okay, so what are you up to these days?
7: Working out.
6: Yeah, what's a daily workout regimen?
7: Cardio, doing some chest, back, tries, the whole body.
6: All right, can you show me the perfect punch?
7: All right, let's do this. Right here, turn it over. Bring okay. Back, guard the face.
6: All right, can you show me the perfect sit-up?
7: Trying to make me work?
6: Making you work. There we go. Including this one right here, approximately how many times has someone made a reference to the basketball player Michael Jordan?
7: Is that what you're doing right now?
6: I'm doing that right now.
7: Too many to count.
6: So just to clarify, you're not related to Michael Jordan?
7: No, I'm named after my dad, Michael A. Jordan.
6: Oh, so what does the B stand for?
7: Bukhari, Swahili, it means of noble promise.
6: Is there a Michael C. Jordan in the future?
7: Nah, that's not happening.
6: Okay, so what do you have planned for today?
7: Going downtown, check out some friends of mine.
6: Okay, who's your best friend?
7: Ooh, Sterling Brim, Chad Easterling, Vince, Rice, there's so many to name, it's a lot of them.
6: Who's your celebrity crush?
7: Don't have one.
6: Who's your hero?
7: My dad.
6: Who's your all-time favorite comic book character?
7: Black Bolt, Inhumans.
6: How would you describe yourself?
7: I think I'm pretty passionate.
6: What's the one thing you really want to achieve?
7: World domination, I really want to leave my mark on this world.
6: It's Mrs. Jordan.
7: Hey, what's up?
8: Hey, how are you?
7: Doing good, I know.
8: Good. Yeah. To see you.
6: So what do we have over here?
7: Oh, it's my grandmother's famous rum kicks. They're amazing. You take one home, too.
6: Okay, what's the most outrageous thing you've ever worn, Michael?
7: Glad you're in. What's the most outrageous thing I've ever worn?
8: Oh, I know right away. It's that orange plaid suit that you wore.
7: Yeah, listen, I was trying to take a fashion risk.
6: Can you describe your mother in three words?
7: Mom, loving.
8: Embarrassing.
7: Sometimes. And nurturing, very nurturing. You said that?
8: Please, take that to me.
7: All right.
6: All right, what's your favorite TV show of all time?
7: Ooh, Martin, can't stop watching.
6: What'd you do, nudity in a scene or use a body double?
7: Nudity, of course, all nudity. No body double.
6: Okay, can you tell me something about your father before we meet him?
7: Don't look him right in the eyes.
6: Noted.
9: What's up, Pop?
10: Hey, what's up, son?
9: How you doing?
10: Good. Yes, sir.
6: Mr. Good, sir. Jordan, if you can ask your son a question, what would you ask?
9: Describing me in three words, what would they be?
7: Three words, what would it be? Strong, quiet, thinker.
6: And Michael, I heard you have a secret handshake?
7: Yeah. Yeah, it's universal, it's not so secret.
6: All right, what's the best trait you got from your parents?
7: Oh man, I think compassion? Compassion.
6: All right, what's your favorite film?
7: Rounders.
6: What's your favorite film when you were growing up?
7: Goonies. Trading Places, Coming to America, Friday.
6: How old were you when you first started acting?
7: About 12.
6: If not acting, what would you be doing with your life?
7: I think cooking, I love food.
6: All right, do you have a hidden talent?
7: Ironing, I like the iron, I think that counts. Hmm.
6: Okay, so on this giant map over here,
7: yeah.
6: Can you show for me the coolest place you've ever been?
7: Coolest place, Cape Town, South Africa.
0: Okay, and what's a location that you love to go to?
7: Oh man, I'm obsessed. Tokyo, Japan.
0: Nice.
7: Anime is the best.
0: So in looking back at your life, when was the most nervous you've ever been?
7: Presenting. I think presenting awards sometimes. Teleprompters, it gets weird.
0: Who's your dream co-star?
7: Oh man, Leonardo DiCaprio.
0: Who's easier to impersonate, Sly Stallone as Rocky or Kyle Chandler as Coach Taylor?
7: Sly, Rocky.
0: How many punches did you take while filming Creed?
7: Probably more than I should, but a lot.
0: What was it like training for Creed?
7: Intense. Hardest thing I ever had to do, physically anyway.
0: And what was your first impression of Mr. Stallone anyway?
7: The guy knows a little bit about everything. I mean, he could tell you like who made the camera, where is this wood imported from, the desk. He just, the things that you don't think he knows. Like he's just a little savant like that.
0: All right, so what do we have in this room over here?
7: Oh, this is where all the creativity happens. A lot of work, a lot of writing, a lot of thinking.
0: Okay.
7: Yeah.
0: Favorite video game of all time?
7: Call of Duty, hands down.
0: How does it feel playing yourself in NBA 2K17?
7: Surreal. I love that game. I played it so much growing up as a kid. Now I'm in it. It's insane.
0: Who's MVP this year?
7: Oh, the controversy. Mm. That's a loaded question.
0: Mm-hmm.
7: Kyrie Irving. The situation is just set up for him in Boston that way, I think. But he's a killer. You already know.
0: Okay, so who's your favorite actress?
7: Meryl Streep.
0: And what's your favorite performance of hers ever?
7: Death Becomes Her. It's a classic.
0: Mm. What's your number one dating rule?
7: Always pick up the tab, at first anyway, and then she never touches the doorknob.
0: What gets you really pumped?
7: Music.
0: What ticks you off?
7: Being hung up on.
0: What are you most nostalgic for from the 90s?
7: 90s. Homemade mixtapes.
0: Favorite line from anything you've worked on?
7: Favorite line? Where's Wallace?
0: Mm-hmm. If you could hire anyone to make a doc about your life, who would it be?
7: Ryan Coogler.
0: What would the title be?
7: The gift that keeps on giving.
0: Favorite beverage?
7: Apple juice, you want one?
0: Yeah. What's favorite food?
7: Oh man, that's tough. Here you go.
0: Thanks.
7: Mexican, Italian?
0: Okay. Who's someone you really want to meet but haven't had the chance?
7: Malcolm Gladwell.
0: Who's the most stylish person, living or not living?
7: Prince. Pharrell.
0: What's a song guaranteed to get you dancing?
7: Alicia Myers, I want to thank you.
0: Can you show me that dance move? There it is.
7: Hey.
0: There it is.
7: The two-step.
0: All right, who's your favorite singer?
7: Marvin Gaye.
0: Favorite novelist?
7: James Baldwin.
0: Favorite artist?
7: Heber Brantley Basquiat.
0: What's the craziest rumor you've ever heard about yourself?
7: That I don't date black women.
0: If you could have a superpower, what would it be?
7: Control time, because then technically you could teleport.
0: Who do you want to play in a movie?
7: Action hero / quantum physicist?
0: Who would you want to play you in a movie?
7: Me?
0: Okay, and let's say a book was written about you. Who would you want to write your biography?
7: Me.
0: I know you gotta get out of here, but what can fans expect from Black Panther?
7: Oh man, I think it's gonna be incredibly original, exciting, action-packed. I really think it's a movie you haven't seen from Marvel just yet.
0: Can you give a reaction to the following?
7: Shoot.
0: Okay, The Wire.
7: Baltimore, crab cakes.
0: Philadelphia.
7: Cheesesteaks.
0: Fidget spinners.
7: Video games.
0: Your sister.
7: Mom number two.
0: Your brother.
7: Extremely loyal.
0: New Jersey.
7: Newark.
0: Your fellow 73 Question alum, Zac Efron.
7: Heartthrob?
0: Yes. Flattered to hear that. What's the most important thing that's missing in the world right now?
7: I think the world is missing a carbon tax.
0: Michael, dear parents.
10: Michael.
0: Look who's back.
10: You're leaving.
7: Hi.
10: You're here.
7: Hey.
10: Don't eat your lunch.
7: Thank you so much.
10: Okay. All
7: right, man. See you later, bud.
11: All right, thank you.
7: The perks of parents.
0: What's the cause or topic that you want to share right now?
7: Police brutality in America.
0: What charitable organizations are close to your heart?
7: Lupus LA.
0: What's something you learned recently that blew your mind?
7: You can't lick your elbow. It's impossible.
0: That's not true.
7: Just go ahead and try.
0: No, I'm not going to try right now. Because the last question's right here. Can I have the honor of saying that I have a secret handshake with you?
7: Yeah. All right, cool. You come in?
0: Yep, sure. Cool. Right, thanks.
7: Work on that.
0: All right, well, that concludes our interview.
7: Cool. All right, man.
0: Really appreciate your time, Michael.
7: Thanks for coming through.
0: All right, take care.
7: All right.
0: Thanks. Blake, hey.
12: Hello.
0: How are you?
12: Good. How are you?
11: Thank you. You have an accordion player in your hallway.
12: I had no idea. That's awesome. I'm just going to ask you 73 questions. Have a seat.
11: Okay.
12: How are you feeling these days?
11: Nervous to answer 73 questions so quickly.
12: What's the best thing that happened to you this year?
11: I was given an Irish red setter.
12: What's the best thing that happened to you this month?
11: My company is launching.
12: What's the best thing that happened to you today?
11: I have shoes that look like everlasting gobstoppers.
12: What's the best thing ever?
11: Pianos.
12: What's your favorite season?
11: Fall.
12: Favorite holiday?
11: I love every holiday.
12: What's your best Halloween costume?
11: One that you make with your two hands.
12: Would you ever live anywhere besides the East Coast?
11: Paris.
12: Which Sex and the City character do you identify with most?
11: Mostly the men.
12: Blake, do you like surprises?
11: Yes.
12: I got one for you in the kitchen. Let's go.
11: Wow. I don't think I dressed for this.
12: That's all right. What's the biggest surprise you've ever had?
11: My mom brought home a child from a yard sale once. True story.
12: What's the surprise that made you cry?
11: Stubbing my toe.
12: What's the best surprise you planned for someone?
11: A collection of short stories written by loved ones for my husband.
12: What's your favorite plot twist?
11: Vertigo.
12: If you could do a flash mob, where would it be?
11: In a pool, synchronized swimming. Is that my surprise?
12: I asked the questions, Blake.
11: Oh, boy. Okay. Well, I'm checking it out anyway.
12: Do you like cupcakes?
11: Yes.
12: Do you usually bake cupcakes?
11: Yes, they're much better baked than raw.
12: Do you want to decorate some cupcakes?
11: Yes.
12: How often do you bake?
11: Too often.
12: What's your favorite dessert?
11: Chocolate souffle.
12: Is there a dessert you don't like?
11: There's no such thing.
12: Cake or pie?
11: Cake.
12: What's your favorite bakery?
11: My home. My husband has coined it the Blakery.
12: What's the coolest thing about Canada?
11: Jeff, Pat, and Terry.
12: Just letting you know, there are cherries in the fridge, but what's your favorite food?
11: Is that a hint? Chocolate souffle. Oh, wait, I already said that. Melted cheese.
12: What's your least favorite food?
11: Sea urchin.
12: What's your favorite condiment?
11: Mayonnaise.
12: It's brunch. What do you eat?
11: Unless icing counts as a condiment. Eggs Benedict.
12: It's 4 a.m. on a Saturday night. What would you eat?
11: Cookies, because the only reason I would be awake at 4 a.m. on a Saturday night is because I'm baking them.
12: You are stuck on an island. You can pick one food to eat forever without getting tired of it. What would you eat?
11: Truffle pappardelle from Scalinatella.
12: Tell me your favorite color.
11: Pink.
12: Can you answer that again now that this is a question?
11: Pink.
12: Least favorite color?
11: There's no such thing because every color informs the others.
12: What kind of lip gloss do you use?
11: Color Riche.
12: What color dress did you wear to your prom?
11: Coral.
12: Blow dry or air dry?
11: Air dry.
12: Would you ever cut your hair short?
11: I did by accident recently, but only on one side, which was very unfortunate.
12: Who is your fashion icon?
11: My mama.
12: What's three things in your purse you cannot live without?
11: My cell phone, my credit card, and my passport, just in case.
12: Favorite superhero?
11: The Green Lantern.
12: Really, really, really nice artwork you have going on
11: Thank
12: there.
11: Thank you.
12: Who is your favorite painter?
11: Travis Louis and Sage Juan.
12: What do you see in this decoration?
11: My father.
12: Let's bring these to the dining room. I am going to make some coffee.
11: Okay.
12: Who is a person you'd love to have coffee with?
11: Alan Watts, but he's dead, so that's not possible.
12: Who's an historical figure you'd love to have coffee with?
11: Eleanor Roosevelt.
12: How do you like your coffee?
11: I like hot chocolate, so in the trash.
12: What do you usually order at Starbucks?
11: Do people go to Starbucks these days?
12: Seven questions from now, a man will appear through that window and ask you something about homemaking. Is that okay with you?
11: That's creepy, but okay.
12: Who was the last person you texted?
11: My sister.
12: Who's the last person you tweeted?
11: I don't have Twitter.
12: iPhone or Android?
11: iPhone.
12: Vine or YouTube?
11: Vine.
12: Twitter or Instagram?
11: I still don't have Twitter since two questions ago.
12: Oh, I forgot. Who should everyone be following right now?
11: The leader, wherever he may go.
13: Hey, I'm purchasing a pre-war one-bedroom apartment for my girlfriend, okay. And I want to know, are we going to do carpet or wooden hard wooden floors?
11: You should do wood floors, but you should check, because it's a pre-war building, if the existing floors below are still there, because they're always
13: some
11: more
13: good
11: awesome.
13: Oh, great cupcake.
11: His mother did not love him well.
12: Blake, have you had anything besides cupcakes stolen from you?
11: My freedom after I murdered that man for stealing my cupcakes.
12: Favorite country to visit?
11: France.
12: Last country you visited?
11: Canada.
12: Country you wish to visit?
11: Japan.
12: What was your first pet?
11: A dog.
12: What was your first pet's name?
11: 405 after the freeway. Classy.
12: Favorite Disney animal?
11: Remy from Ratatouille.
12: Kittens or puppies?
11: Puppies.
12: What's your spirit animal?
11: Mickey Mouse.
12: That was question 63.
11: Okay.
12: Yep, time to go.
11: Are you kicking me out?
12: Maybe. Wow. You said it.
11: You boys are very rude in here.
12: What are you doing tomorrow?
11: I am decorating for a summer barbecue I'm having this weekend.
12: What are you most excited about in life right now?
11: Oh, I'm so excited about my company that I'm launching.
12: What's your favorite movie?
11: Wizard of Oz.
12: Movie you laughed the hardest through?
11: Shawshank Redemption.
12: If you could sing a duet with someone, who would it be?
11: An unplugged microphone.
12: If your life was a song, what would the title be?
11: Victory Lap, for those people that believe you get to live multiple lives.
12: A book you read because everyone else was reading it?
11: Harry Potter.
12: Best gift you've ever received?
11: A video of all the people that had made an impact in my life for my birthday from my husband.
12: Last gift you gave a friend?
11: A hug.
12: Oh, thank you so much. And one last question.
11: Okay.
12: Did you forget something?
11: Oh, wow. Your father. Thank you.
12: Thanks, Blake.
11: Or my father. Whose father?
12: I don't know.
11: Are we brother and sister?
12: Yeah. Taylor.
11: Hey.
12: Hi.
11: Come in.
12: Thank you so much for fitting a 73-question interview into your busy schedule.
11: Oh, it's all good.
12: All right, cool. Let's do this. So what's keeping you busy these days?
11: I'm just working out and getting ready for Grammys.
12: What's the most exciting thing in life right now?
11: Grammys.
12: What are you completely bored of in life right now?
11: Clickbait.
12: What is something that recently moved you?
11: The movie The Martian.
12: Okay, what do you have going on over here?
11: This is a room where I write a lot of songs.
12: Nice piano. How many guitars do you own?
11: I lost track of that in probably 2007.
12: What's the first song you learned to play on the guitar?
11: Kiss Me by Sixpence None the Richer.
12: What's the first thing you do when you get an idea for a song?
11: I record a voice memo of myself singing it, or I write it down in my notes.
12: What's your songwriting process?
11: Lots of preparation. I write a lot of my ideas down before I get into the actual session.
12: What song took you the least amount of time to write?
11: Blank Space, because I'd written a lot of the lines down already in the year preceding the session.
12: Which one took you the longest?
11: All Too Well, because it's a really emotional song. I kept putting it down for months on end.
12: So is this the room where you keep all of your awards?
11: No, they're kind of everywhere. Do you want to see the rest of the house?
12: Yes.
11: Amazing.
12: All right, let's do it. Who is your favorite teacher?
11: My guitar player, Paul Sidoti, teaches me a lot on the road about piano and guitar.
12: If you could teach one subject in school, what would it be?
11: English.
12: Okay, see, you're a Scrabble player.
11: Yeah, there's a word you might know. Check it out.
12: Yep, something tells me that's planned.
11: Nope, that was spontaneous. I'm a very spontaneous person.
12: What's your favorite beverage?
11: Coffee. Would you like some?
12: Let's see what you got.
11: I have espresso, I have regular coffee, I have different flavors, I have a VMA here. You can't really take that, I don't think, but...
12: You definitely can't drink it.
11: No, you could stir with it, though.
12: Actually, I'll have a water.
11: Okay.
12: Thank you very much. What's your favorite cocktail?
11: Vodka Diet Coke.
12: What's your favorite food?
11: I mean, if we're just saying, like, what I wish I could eat every day, if calories didn't count, is, like, chicken tenders.
12: What would you order at a drive-thru?
11: Cheeseburger, fries, chocolate shake.
12: What was the best birthday cake you've ever had?
11: It was from Milk Bar. It was for my 25th birthday, and it was so good that even Jay-Z raved about it.
12: Oh, thank you very much. What was the last thing you baked?
11: A gluten-free, dairy-free chocolate cake.
12: What one thing do you need to have in your fridge at any given time?
11: Hummus, weirdly.
12: What's one thing you still have from your childhood?
11: My insecurities. Do you want to go outside and check out the other situation?
12: Let's check out the other situation. What's your favorite TV show of all time?
11: Friends.
12: Favorite TV show that's currently on the air?
11: Dateline.
12: What is your favorite movie?
11: Love Actually.
12: What was a movie that made you cry your eyes out?
11: My God, The Martian.
12: Why do you think you're the most followed person on Instagram?
11: Because my cats are adorable.
12: So, have you ever Googled yourself?
11: Yeah.
12: Taylor, what do you think when you Google yourself?
11: I think you should never Google yourself again.
12: If you had a superpower, what would it be?
11: Healing people.
12: If you were not a singer, what would you be doing?
11: Might be in advertising. Maybe like coming up with slogans and concepts is the same as hooks and songs.
12: Well, this is very lovely out here.
11: Thank you.
12: Can you show me a really cool or bizarre talent?
11: Okay, I'm well aware that this is not a talent, but this is like the only thing that I can do. I have double jointed elbows, so.
12: No. Oh, man.
11: Yeah, they're weird.
12: They're a little bit weird.
11: Yeah.
12: What's something you can't do?
11: I can't do a cartwheel or a handstand.
12: What's the best compliment you've ever received?
14: that I'm generous.
3: What is the best gift you've ever received?
14: My boyfriend planted an olive tree in my yard for Christmas.
3: What's one habit you wish you could break?
14: Well, when I'm sitting there, usually I just do this with my leg, like, and people think that I'm nervous, and then they get nervous, and then everybody's nervous.
3: Do you have any nicknames?
14: Yeah, my brother calls me Teffy.
3: What surprises you most about people?
14: I'm pleasantly surprised by the fact that I tell my friends absolutely everything, and it never ends up getting out.
3: What makes you laugh no matter what?
14: Kevin Hart.
3: What does creativity mean to you?
14: Creativity is getting inspiration and having that lightning bolt idea moment, and then having the hard work ethic to sit down at the desk and write it down.
3: So I found out Nicole Kidman swam with sharks. What's the most adventurous thing you've done?
14: Like watching Shark Week.
3: What's your favorite lyrics of all time?
14: I had some dreams. They were clouds in my coffee from You're So Vain by Carly Simon.
3: What's one song you wish you had written?
14: The Friends theme song because of those royalties.
3: What's a great fan moment that comes to mind?
14: I'll be driving down the street and I'll see a kid walking down the street with my shirt on from my tour, and I'll just stop my car and be like, hey, nice shirt.
3: Most memorable career moment so far?
14: I think filming the Bad Blood video was my favorite memory.
3: What's one accomplishment you're most proud of?
14: My Grammys.
3: What's something you've always wanted to try, but you've been too scared to do?
14: Oh, Coachella.
3: What's your spirit animal?
14: A dolphin, because they're very social. They travel in groups.
15: Hey, Taylor.
14: Oh, hey.
15: Hey, my wife and I's anniversary is coming up. Where should I take her?
14: Congratulations, and you should take her to Big Sur. You're welcome.
3: It's freezing outside.
14: Yeah, it is.
3: All right, what advice would you give to anyone who wants to become a singer?
14: Get a good lawyer.
3: Any pre-show rituals?
14: Yeah, I stretch, I warm up my voice, and then my band and dancers and I get in a huddle, and it's just good vibes.
3: What's the most difficult song to perform on stage, and why?
14: There's a song I wrote called The Best Day that is about my mom, and it's just hard to sing because it makes me really emotional.
3: So this is a really great room you have.
14: Thank you.
3: And you have a lot of cats.
14: Yeah.
3: How many cats are in this room?
14: Probably more than 10, and I don't know if you're counting the one that's alive down there.
3: What? There's a cat there. I see the... All right, here's one for you. If you were a cat, would you get along with your cats?
14: Probably not. They would probably not think that I'm cool.
3: How many cat breeds can you name in 10 seconds?
14: When do we start?
3: Go.
14: British short hair, Scottish fold, Himalayan, exotic short hair, exotic long hair, Sphinx cat, Munchkin, Siamese, the...
3: Time's up. Amazing. What's the coolest thing in this room?
14: I can do so much better than that. The coolest thing in this room, I think, is the fireplace.
3: Nice. If you could raid one woman's closet, who would it be?
14: Blake Lively.
3: What's your favorite fashion trend of all time?
14: High-waisted stuff.
3: Besides your phone and wallet, what's a couple must-have purse items?
14: I have this lavender antibacterial hand spray that I have, and whenever me and my friends are in a public bathroom and we have to wait in line at the sink to wash our hands, I'm like, no, like, check it out. Ch-ch-ch. And everybody's like, thanks, girl.
3: Can you tell me what you'll be wearing to this year's Met Gala?
14: I'm going to be dressed as a robot, and I'm going to carry a sword.
3: Okay, so my little cousin Julia wants to know, what did you want to do with your life at age 5?
14: When I was 5, I knew that my dad was a stockbroker, but I did not know what a stockbroker was. Yet I walked around telling people I'm going to be a stockbroker when I grow up.
3: What's the one thing you wish you knew at 19?
14: If I could talk to my 19-year-old self, I'd just say, hey, you know, you're gonna date just like a normal 20-something should be allowed to, but you're going to be a national lightning rod for slut shaming.
3: What's something you will not be doing in 10 years?
14: Something I will not be doing in 10 years. I'll be 36. I really hope that I'm not stressed about the idea of approaching 40. I hope that aging is not something that really freaks me out.
3: What do you think is the most important life lesson for someone to learn?
14: That karma's real.
3: Okay, what can you say in another language?
14: I can count to 10 in German.
3: Do it.
14: 1, 2, 3, 4, 5, 6, 7, 8, 9, 10.
3: Go Taylor.
14: Thank you.
3: Okay, hate to break it to you, but the interview is coming to an end.
14: Okay, well, I'll walk you to the door.
3: Okay, what did you love most about the town where you grew up in?
14: I grew up in Wyomissing, Pennsylvania, and I liked the fact that it had a lot of historic buildings.
3: What's the bravest thing you've ever done?
14: Writing the Apple Music letter.
3: Most spontaneous thing you've ever done?
14: Writing the Apple Music letter.
3: What's one goal you're determined to achieve in your lifetime?
14: I really want an honorary doctorate degree because Ed Sheeran has one, and I feel like he looks down on me now because I don't have one.
3: All right, Taylor, we did it. Now it is time for the final question.
14: I'm going to take you over here first and let you out.
3: Okay, great. What is your favorite scented candle?
14: Byredo Treehouse. That is it.
16: Oh my God, it's amazing.
14: Thanks.
16: I'll go buy it right now.
14: Bye.
16: Thanks, Taylor. See you later.
3: This is the right studio, but I can't see. Greta Gerwig!
17: Hi!
3: I'm here for your 73 question interview.
17: Okay.
3: And the first question is, how did I end up on a studio lot?
17: Well, I find myself here at Sony a lot, doing marketing meetings and saying hi to people, and today I'm here for a screening.
3: When was the last time you actually shot on a soundstage?
17: I shot on a soundstage last in Massachusetts while I was making my movie, Little Women.
3: Cool. And why did you decide to shoot on location for Little Women?
17: Well, for me, Little Women is a sacred text, and I wanted to treat the place where it was written as sacrosanct.
3: Yeah, no, totally. Well, I love the movie, and there have been so many different versions of Little Women over the years. What did you want to avoid in your retelling?
17: I wanted to avoid any hoop skirts or corsets because I find both of those unappealing garments.
3: That completely adds up. And if you could speak to Louisa May Alcott today, what do you think you would ask her?
17: Well, I think I would say, what are those crossed out sections of your journal? What are in the crossed out sections? What happened? Because something did.
3: Well, I didn't read the crossed out sections, but I'm going to take your word for that.
17: I have to make the screening. Can we walk?
3: I'd love to walk. Now, I know it's tricky because this is something very close to you, but what would you say was your favorite scene to shoot from Little Women?
17: My favorite scene was definitely shooting the dancing with Saoirse and Timmy on the porch outside of the party,
3: yep.
17: Just because it was so joyful and wonderful. And it was actually three in the morning in the cold in Massachusetts.
3: I love Saoirse. And I'm going to get back to her later, but who was someone in history that you found to be really inspiring?
17: Someone is dead. Virginia Woolf. Virginia Woolf.
3: Virginia Woolf? Tell me more.
17: What I love about her, so many things I love her writing, but also she was included in the canon because she was just better than everyone.
3: Mm.
17: And I feel like they thought, oh, well, that lady, she's a lady, but she's really great.
3: Is there a story out there that you've longed to see a retelling of?
17: The Bible, but from the point of view of all the women.
3: Now, you've received immense praise for your writing, along with an Oscar nomination for Best Adapted Screenplay. Congratulations for that.
17: Thank you.
3: Can you describe your perfect setting and setup for writing?
17: My perfect setup for writing is a place with a bed, a single bed, a bed for just me, because I like to take naps a lot while I'm writing. It would have a slanted ceiling. It would be very small. It would be like a secret door situation, so no one would know when I was in there. It'd be lots of space where I can put stuff up on the wall, lots of books, but cozy and secret.
3: I wasn't expecting that to be so elaborate.
17: Yes. But I have it planned in a notebook.
3: Writing original or adaptive, which do you prefer?
17: Well, original, but I treat it all like it's original, even if I'm adapting something.
3: Now, let me in on a secret. Are you trying to get Saoirse and Timothy to date?
17: Wait, who wouldn't want them to date? They're so good looking.
3: True. Would you direct another period piece?
17: Yes.
3: And what borough would Joe March live in today?
17: Manhattan.
3: What was your first apartment in New York like?
17: My generator just went on.
3: It's the one take interview.
17: I lived in the dorms up at Barnard College, Columbia, and then I was on 113th Street in a studio apartment a friend.
3: Oh, and what's your favorite thing to do in New York City on a rare day off?
17: Walking, just tons of walking. Walking from my apartment all the way to the Met, walk around the Met, walk back.
3: And what about Los Angeles?
17: I go to a place where I can walk.
3: You've been living in New York for a while now. How do you know when a home is a home?
17: A home is a home when you have books you've actually read in it.
3: What's a reference only people from Sacramento would understand?
17: the Fabulous 40s. No one knows what that is outside of Sacramento.
12: What did 6-year-old Greta think she would be when she grew up?
17: A nun, because I liked the outfits.
12: What's the role you never got to play but always dreamed of? Come on.
17: Hamlet! I mean, I still can.
12: I'm not going to do a to be or not to be reference there. But anyway, you dance a bunch in your films. Do you mind showing me your favorite move that you've ever done on camera in any movie?
17: Yeah, but I can't really do it in heels. I mean, it was sort of like, you know, like that like new age dance. Like that kind of a... Do you know what I'm talking about?
12: Yes, I do.
17: That thing. Can you dance too?
12: No, I can't. All right, you got me. You got me. I'm doing
17: it. Okay.
12: Let's keep walking. Now... In your career, what's something you initially thought was negative but eventually turned out to be a positive?
17: Well, I was meant to do a sitcom called How I Met Your Dad, and it didn't work. Nobody wanted it, so that seemed bad, but now it's okay. But who knows? It could have been great, and I would have had a better alternate life.
12: What's one movie you've watched over 1,000 times?
17: Singing in the Rain.
12: Why did you watch that 1,000 times?
17: Because it's the most joyful thing I've ever really seen on camera.
12: In 3 words, what's the vibe you try to achieve on a Greta set?
17: Communal, spontaneous, concentrated humor.
12: That's so you. What's the best piece of advice you received as you are starting on a film?
17: You only get to know what you're not doing once, so don't miss it.
12: Wise words.
17: Do you want to steal this golf cart?
12: They let you drive golf carts around
17: here? All right.
12: Okay, you only get to know what you're not doing once, so you don't miss it. Do you still believe in that advice?
17: Definitely. Luckily you get to not know what you're doing on any new film you're doing, so you can be a beginner forever. But yeah, once you do the first one, that's it. Do you want to get in?
12: You're so hospitable. Absolutely. What book most positively shaped your idea of romance?
17: I don't know about positively, but it definitely was shaped by Jane Austen, because she's Jane Austen, and it was what made me think that every guy who was a jerk was actually a super nice guy who wanted to marry me.
12: Very insightful. What book most positively shaped your idea of the world?
17: Positively shaped my idea of the world.
12: Positively shaped.
17: Oh my gosh. I think, I don't know if this counts as positive, but Joan Didion's writing made me think that perhaps the life I was living was worth writing about.
12: Now, why is maintaining your fashion style so important now you're a director?
17: To communicate all of my power.
12: And you have a lot of power.
17: I have so much power, and you can tell by the breadth of my shoulders.
12: I can see. Who's your fashion icon?
17: My friend Sarah's sister, Leah.
12: And what's your favorite piece of vintage clothing in your wardrobe?
17: I have a pair of Converse sneakers that are Converse before it was bought by Nike, and they're the Jack Purcells, and they changed the way they looked. They tried to lie to me and say that they didn't change them, but they did.
12: Oof. Jumpsuit or pantsuit?
17: Jumpsuit.
12: Floral or plaid?
17: Plaid.
12: Motorcycle jacket or blazer?
17: Blazer.
12: What's the first thing you notice about someone's outfit? Like mine?
17: The shoes.
12: Oh, interesting. What is the sexiest thing a man can wear?
17: Just a tiny hat.
12: That's not true.
17: Just imagine it. Wouldn't you be intrigued? Sexually?
12: Maybe. Just a little bit. What's the sexiest thing a woman can wear?
17: I don't know. For my money, an oversized shirt, like a man shirt.
12: What was your favorite meal growing up?
17: I had two, and it's still the same. Number one, cereal. Number two, macaroni and cheese.
12: Favorite nonfiction writer?
17: Robert Sapolsky.
12: Good driving, by the way. What was the last TV show that you binge-watched?
17: I'm in the process of binging Love Island UK.
12: Where's one place in the world that you are dying to visit?
17: Oh, I'm dying to visit. Ireland, because of Saoirse. She told me I'd love it. I've never been.
12: You're going to love it there. It is good. If you could share the dance floor with anyone in history, who would it be?
17: Jane Kelly.
12: Oh, good dancer.
18: Hi, Greta.
17: Hi, how
12: Gene
17: are
12: Kelly,
17: you?
12: Gene Kelly, that is a good one. What would you dance with him? What do you imagine? What song do you imagine dancing with her?
17: We would dance to Moon Age Daydream, but tap.
12: Nice. So, you're doing a lot of interviews these days. What question are you hoping to get asked more?
17: I hope to get asked more.

0: Pain and Glory.
1: Why Pain and Glory?
0: Because it was so vulnerable, both on the part of Pedro Almodovar and Antonio Banderas. I felt both of their beating hearts in it.
2: I feel those corazones.
0: Want to sit down?
1: Yeah. So Greta, you gotta let me in on a secret. I heard a rumor that you really do music supervise your own films.
0: I have music supervisors, but I'm very tightly controlled about what the music is.
1: Okay. And what's one of your favorite lines from your films?
0: Before Meg gets married, Joe says, "You will be bored of him in 2 years, but we will be interesting forever."
1: That's a good one. And what emotion is hardest to capture on camera, in your opinion?
0: Ambivalence. I think actors are very good at communicating intention, and sometimes if you don't know, that can be hard to come across.
1: That's interesting. Do you read your reviews?
0: I read them after. I read them long after. Because I like smart reviews and I like film criticism, but it's too painful to read them when it first comes out.
1: Yeah, it has to be tough.
0: Yes.
1: And when do you feel most comfortable?
0: When I'm directing.
1: Why?
0: Because I think the more chaotic and high pressure an environment is, the more relaxed and at ease I get. I find that I, in a wonderful way, become invisible, and I feel very good.
1: That's well said. And what have you observed in your first year of motherhood?
0: That babies are pattern-seeking machines. That we come into this world looking for patterns. You think they're just unaware. They're not. They're always looking for what happened before and will it happen again.
1: And do you remember a time when you cried while directing?
0: Yes, I cry while directing almost every single day.
1: Now, talking about directing, we asked your 73 Questions alum, Saoirse Ronan, what draws her to a script, and she said, good pacing. Was that something you are thinking about when you're writing?
0: Yes, I always think, I don't know that I would call it pacing, but I do think about the rhythm of the words. That's a big deal for me as a writer, and I think maybe it's more particular to me than for other screenwriters, but the way that sounds almost musically is how I know a thing is done.
1: I also asked her what song, without question, makes her cry. And what song is that for you?
0: The musical passing Strange. There's a whole section after his mother dies that I can't listen to without crying.
1: You said you love to capture moments when people truly are alone. And what draws you to that?
0: Well, in movies, being alone with a character is very special and it's very unique to cinema. And I think I'm always interested in who are we when we think no one is watching.
1: Huh. And you wrote Little Women and Lady Bird alone. How does that feel versus when you're collaborating with a partner?
0: Writing with a partner is more fun than writing alone because you can make each other laugh. Mm. But writing alone, it can give you a very deep sense of satisfaction and lonely victory.
1: I haven't thought about it like that. But who do you normally allow to read your scripts first? Who's that person with that privilege?
0: Noah Baumbach reads my scripts first.
1: Of course it's Noah.
0: I have to go to the screening. Can we walk?
1: Yeah, let's go. So, I was wondering, is procrastination ever an issue for you?
0: Yes, I'm such a terrible procrastinator. I mean, I'm a good procrastinator. I'm really good at it. I do it constantly.
1: And what do you do to kind of snap out of your procrastination?
0: It's all about fear. It's when the fear of not doing something gets bigger than the fear of doing it. And then I do it.
1: Hmm. And what's the time that you laughed the most on set?
0: When Bob Odenkirk was there. He's very funny, and he was making everyone laugh at the dinner table because I needed real laughter, and then I was crying with laughter sitting in the monitor.
1: I was not expecting him at all when he showed up on camera.
0: I know, but wouldn't you be so happy if he was your dad and came home from the Civil War? You'd be like, Dad's home, it's Bob Odenkirk.
1: Greta, you find yourself in a cinematic crisis. Who's the first person that you call?
0: Noah probably first, but after that, Wes Anderson, who's good friends with Noah, but he always has good advice, and he always has a way of kind of making the obstacle the solution. He says, well, maybe that's not a problem. Maybe that's what you should base that whole section around.
1: Now, your work is really, really hard to describe, but what do you want people to feel

0: when they watch your work.
1: I hope they say it makes them live more vividly when they leave the movie theater.
0: What word always makes you laugh?
1: Befuddled.
0: Oh, that's a good one. Greta, last question for you. Question number 73. What's next for you?
1: I'm going to be acting in Three Sisters by Chekhov in New York, and then I will be writing a picture about Barbie. A Barbie
0: Ooh,
1: picture.
0: That sounds good. Greta, good luck to you. Can't wait to see you.
1: Thank you.
0: Winning that Oscar.
1: Thank you.
0: You got it. Bye-bye.
2: Hey, Sarah.
3: Hi.
2: Jessica.
3: Hi.
2: So glad you invited me for this interview.
3: Oh, of course. You're welcome.
2: I just have 73 questions to ask, so let's get right into it.
3: Okay. Can I take your coat?
2: Oh, great. Thanks.
3: No problem.
2: It's such a beautiful neighborhood. How long have you been in the area?
3: Just about 13 years.
2: What's your favorite season in New York City?
3: Fall.
2: What's your favorite activity in New York City?
3: Walking.
2: Would you ever leave New York City?
3: Not voluntarily.
2: What are three words to describe living in New York City?
3: Symphonic, tiny, real. Do you want to come
2: Would
3: further
2: love to,
3: in?
2: Would love to. What's your favorite movie?
3: The Way We Were.
2: Favorite movie in the past 5 years?
3: Melancholia.
2: Favorite Hitchcock film?
3: Rebecca.
2: Favorite TV show that's currently on?
3: Getting On.
2: What's a book you plan on reading?
3: Prayers for the Stolen.
2: A book you read in school that positively shaped you?
3: To Kill a Mockingbird.
2: A book you read in school that you never think of?
3: No idea, I never think of it.
2: On a scale of 1 to 10, how excited are you about life right now?
3: 8. 8. Here, you can sit here.
2: Great, thanks. iPhone or Android?
3: BlackBerry.
2: Twitter or Instagram?
3: Instagram.
2: Vine or Snapchat?
3: Neither.
2: Who should everyone be following right now?
3: A word of the day.
2: What's the coolest thing in this room?
3: I think my globes are kind of cool.
2: What's your favorite downtown restaurant?
3: Gradisca.
2: What's your favorite food?
3: Barbuto's roast chicken.
2: Least favorite food?
3: Parsley.
2: What do you love on your pizza?
3: Sausage, peppers, onions.
2: Favorite drink?
3: Coca-Cola.
2: Favorite dessert?
3: My sister's brownies.
2: Dark chocolate or milk chocolate?
3: Milk chocolate.
2: Weirdest thing you've ever eaten?
3: Coco Rec.
2: What's the hardest part about being a mom?
3: Separate and equal time with all children. Oh, sorry, did you want some water?
2: I love something, thanks.
3: Okay, I'll be right back, sorry.
2: What's your favorite band?
3: Parliament.
2: Favorite solo artist?
3: Trombone Shorty.
2: Favorite lyrics?
3: Do I pick you up or do I meet you there? Did you get my message because I looked in vain? Can we see each other Tuesday if it doesn't rain?
2: If your life were a song, what would the title be?
3: Cheers, somebody.
2: If you could sing a duet with anyone, who would it be?
3: Doris Day.
2: If you could master one instrument, what would it be?
3: Piano.
2: If you had a tattoo, where would it be?
3: On the bottom of my foot.
2: To be or not to be?
3: To be.
2: What's Oprah like in person?
3: Human. Here, do you want...
2: Oh, thanks. What number of question is this?
3: Does that count as a question?
2: It does, yeah.
3: 36. Oh, sorry, I'll do this really quickly. Sorry.
2: Dogs or cats?
3: Dogs.
2: Kittens or puppies?
3: Kittens. Hi, can I call you back?
2: Dolphins or koalas?
3: Dolphins. Yeah, I'm just doing an interview. Okay, bye. Do you want to come in here?
2: Yes. Yeah.
3: Kind of sunny and nice.
2: Bird watching or whale watching?
3: Bird watching.
2: What's your spirit animal?
3: Dove.
2: Best gift
3: Dove,
2: you've ever received?
3: My children.
2: Last gift you gave a friend?
3: Necklace.
2: Person you want to have coffee with?
3: David Remnick.
2: An historical figure you'd love to have coffee with?
3: Jane Jacobs.
2: How do you like your coffee?
3: Strong.
2: Can I play a note on this piano?
3: Yeah, of course.
2: Oh, great. What's your favorite curse word?
3: We can sit here as well.
2: Thank you.
3: You're welcome.
2: What's your favorite board game?
3: Masterpiece.
2: What's your favorite country to visit?
3: Greece.
2: What's your last country you visited?
3: Greece.
2: What's a country you wish to visit?
3: Vietnam.
2: What do you see in this image right here?
3: Hand dipped.
2: Can you write down your favorite word that starts and ends with the same vowel?
3: The same vowel? Mm-hmm. Okay. Okay. Aria.
2: What's your favorite color?
3: Peacock blue.
2: Least favorite color?
3: Orange.
2: What color dress did you wear to your prom?
3: I didn't get to go, but I had a peach silk dress picked out.
2: Diamonds or pearls?
3: Diamonds.
2: Cheap shampoo or expensive?
3: Affordable.
2: Blow dry or air dry?
3: Blow dry.
2: Heels or flats? Can you give an impersonation of someone?
3: That's not a veil. That's an old wet towel. tell.
2: Can you do that same impersonation with a British accent?
3: That's not a veil. That's an old wet towel.
2: My friend outside this window would love to ask you a question.
3: All right. Okay.
2: What's your favorite constellation?
3: Cassiopeia. Yes, sir.
4: Which dress should I get my girlfriend?
3: The blue? The blue. Yes, good luck, sir. Okay, thanks for your help, everybody.
2: I didn't realize the time. I need to get going.
3: Oh, really? All right, I'll just get your coat for you.
2: Okay, Pilates or yoga?
3: Pilates.
2: Jogging or swimming?
3: Swimming.
2: Best way to decompress?
3: With a book.
2: If you had one superpower, what would it be?
3: Time travel.
2: Can you describe an experience you felt most nervous?
3: Opening night.
2: What's the weirdest word in the English language?
3: Uranus.
2: Last question. Is this the strangest interview you've ever had?
3: No, not really.
2: Oh, okay, cool.
3: All right.
2: Thank you. That's it.
3: Nice to meet you, buddy.
2: I'll see you around.
3: Woo, take care.
2: Take care. Bye-bye.
3: Bye.
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3: Yes.
5: Hey. Okay, so I may not be ringing your doorbell right now, but here I am doing the first ever remote 73 questions via video call.
3: With me.
5: With you. It's a miracle of technology. I've also never interviewed a world-renowned relationship therapist before, and given the situation of things, I thought this could be appropriate.
6: You're going to get a private session? Is that what it is?
5: Yep, a totally private session for me, plus everyone else watching. So the first thing I'd like to ask is, am I finding you safe and well right now?
6: Yes, very much so. Thanks a lot.
5: That's great. And what's the biggest ray of hope for you at the moment?
6: That I'll be able to touch my children again. I'm kind of touch hungry.
5: Are you still seeing your patients at all?
6: More than ever. Yes, I am working very hard and seeing a lot of patients at this moment.
5: Would you say there's a central or recurring theme that's coming from pretty much all of your clients right now?
6: I think that, you know, one theme is that people either feel that they are on top of each other 24/7, way too much together, craving space, and others who are longing for connection because there is too much space between them and their loved ones, or they don't have one close to them at this moment. So that's probably the main tension I get.
5: Now, you became well known for your TED Talks on long-term relationships and intimacy. And I checked recently, they have like 30 million views, which is so crazy. But how has your life changed the most since being in the public eye?
6: Well, I get to talk to you and go from my office to Vogue. That's a change, you know?
5: Well, this is definitely a big deal for me, that's for sure. But what would you say is the biggest personal challenge that you find yourself going through?
6: At this moment, I would say the challenge for me is how do I go back and forth between my fears and my hopefulness?
5: What's the most frequent question that pretty much every single person is asking you right now?
6: How to find a way to maintain the space between two people so that desire can continue to thrive.
5: And are you making any particularly important observations about relationships in this moment?
6: I think that people are finding that, here's the thing, every couple is going to either see the cracks in their relationship or every family, or they are going to see the light that shines through the cracks.
5: Okay, now there's gonna be plenty more advice questions later. Don't you worry, it's coming. But tell me, Esther, what's the first thing that you did this morning?
6: I had my cup of coffee.
5: And what is one daily ritual that you recommend for everyone to try?
6: I think at this moment, we wake up, we put our feet on the floor, we keep them grounded, we open our chest, and we breathe deep, and we expand, and we experience the spaciousness and the life inside of us.
5: And what were you doing the very second that I called?
6: I was working.
5: You're always working. I would imagine you're always working. Is that right?
6: Not always, but a lot at this moment, yes. It helps me.
5: And is that where you get your work done? Right there?
6: In the kitchen, at this table, same spot, 2 months.
5: Show me that kitchen. Let's see that kitchen.
6: Of my kitchen?
5: Give me a little tour. Yeah.
6: Voila. Here we go.
5: That's nice. That's nice. And what's a typical meal that you're preparing in that kitchen?
6: Way too many vegetables with olive oil and garlic. I can't take it anymore.
5: And who is a historical person that you would resurrect to enjoy a meal in that kitchen?
6: Oh, the perfect person for these days is Albert Camus, who wrote The Plague.
5: Oh, that's a good answer. And Esther, what's your favorite museum?
6: Insel Hamburg in Germany.
5: What is your favorite film?
6: There is no such a thing. I have many movies that I adore.
5: You're such a connoisseur, you don't have a favorite film. Look at that. And who is your favorite musical artist?
6: Oh, I think I grew up really with Johann Sebastian Bach.
5: Ah, good choice. Now, Esther, how would you describe you?
6: Intense.
5: I read somewhere that you're referred to as the patron saint of relationships, which is quite the name. Would you say that you're a believer of this title?
6: I mean, dear, we should never take oneself so seriously. No.
5: Okay, well, thanks for setting that record straight. But do you think that there's any misconception that you'd like to clear up about you or what you do as a profession?
6: Being a therapist is a very lonely profession. And every therapist gets to experience some of the same things as the people that they work with. We are no different.
5: Yeah. And what do you think is the biggest way that relationships will be forever changed because of this massive crisis that we're going through?
6: I think that the inability to touch, to come close to people, is going to fundamentally alter, you know, in the fact that we have to walk with masks. Mm. We can't see faces. We can't really make the connections that we are used to make. We're going to have to learn a new language.
5: Mm-hmm. And that may be easy or difficult for people, depending. But in what ways do you think this pandemic has shifted your own personal priorities or your own personal perspective?
6: I used to make plans for 1 or 2 years in advance. That is no longer the case.
5: No way. No one needs their calendars right now. Definitely know what that feels like. But what's the first thing that you want to do when you can make plans once this is over?
6: I'm going to go home in New York City, and I hope to get on a plane very soon.
5: I feel you on that one, Esther. So I did something weird recently. I started reading War and Peace. Apparently, that's a thing right now. But what do you recommend I do when I finish that book? What should I read?
6: Look, I'm reading currently Elif Shafak, 10 minutes, 38 seconds in a strange new world. Mm. But I'm also reading another book that's actually really, I think, very interesting for the moment, because it's about 1,000 adventures, big and small. It's called The Bucket List.
5: Okay.
6: I never would read such a book. But really, since I can't go anywhere, I'm like just dreaming away.
5: Never has imagination been more important than right at this moment. So, tell me, Freud or Jung?
6: Jung.
5: Seinfeld or Friends?
6: I've never watched either.
5: You gotta be kidding me. You haven't seen that?
6: I'm not from here, sorry.
5: All right, I'll give you a pass. What is your opinion on horoscopes?
6: When a horoscope reading is well done, it is inspiring. It's clever.
5: Huh, so you're a fan of horoscopes?
6: I love intuitive readings. Coffee mug, tea leaves, horoscopes, give it to me.
5: Okay. Now, Esther, what you say to people at this moment depends on their situation. And so many people watching this interview are going through their own unique thing, obviously. But if I list a bunch of scenarios, are you okay to react to them and maybe offer some thoughts?
6: Let's go.
5: Okay, let's go.
6: Yeah.
5: So what would you say to a person who is living alone with their daughter and their son-in-law?
6: Keep your precious observations to yourself and try not to get involved in the other couple's dynamics.
5: And what would you say to a couple living together who are in the midst of a divorce?
6: You've got a task to accomplish, which means to deal with the confinement together. How you currently are feeling about each other is no longer a priority.
5: And what would you say to parents who are at home having to homeschool while work at the same time?
6: I admire you. I'm so glad I'm on a different stage. It's tough.
5: What would you say to a long-distance couple having no idea when they're going to see each other again?
6: Use your imagination. People, use your imagination to maintain all the connections. The most beautiful love poems have been written by people who never knew when they would meet again.
5: And what would you say to a person who lives in an environment where there's domestic violence?
6: As best you can, identify the resources that are local to you and that you can reach out, have code words so that people can know when you are in serious danger.
5: What would you say to that person who is completely alone right now?
6: Try to find 2 people, even from your past, from your history, that you don't know well from work, that you can reach out to on a daily basis. And if you don't have those, make sure to look in the next door neighbors and see who needs any help. Mm. If you can help somebody, you will be useful, you will have purpose, and you won't be nearly as alone.
5: What would you say to a person who has a secret and torrid love affair with their food delivery person?
6: You're going to have to use your imagination, dear.
5: I'm asking for a friend. How would you describe your scenario, Esther?
6: my own scenario.
5: Yeah.
6: I am here. I've never spent that much time with my husband in my entire 30-something years together. It's been a treat, actually.
5: That's great. That's Jack, right?
6: That's Jack, indeed, yes.
5: Where is Jack? Jack, make a cameo in this interview.
6: Jack!
5: Jack!
6: He's a little bit more shy than me, Jack.
5: Oh, he's shy. You know? We can still get him to participate, right?
6: Can you, whoa.
5: Jack's behind the camera. Jack's hiding behind the camera.
6: Jack, actually, you know, he paints, you know, and when he needs his space, he closes his door and he goes into his own creative mind. And that's how we manage to have space between the two of us, because we're in a tiny place right now.
5: Well, whatever works for you guys, right? Let's take a look at some of these paintings.
7: Sure.
5: But what was the last thing that made the two of you guys laugh?
6: How much and how fast I fill up garbage cans and then refuse to empty them. Very prosaic.
5: Hey, as long as that makes you guys laugh together. Now, Jack. There you are. How long have you been painting for?
7: Oh, my whole life.
5: And Esther, what's your favorite painting that Jack's made?
6: I mean, I'm not having favorite ones here, but I'm going to look at a couple of the more recent ones, you know?
5: Okay, let's take a look. Let's get in there,
6: because,
5: Jack.
6: Because here we are actually building a studio, and so it's very small paintings on paper right now, and I know he's waiting to burst out on big canvas.
5: All right, Jack, get down a little bit on there. Bring that in. Let's take a look at your paintings
6: I like this one, actually, quite a bit.
5: That too. That's nice. Now, Jack is a psychologist and a trauma expert. Are you guys constantly in each other's heads? How does it work?
6: It works like this. He deals with pain and I deal with pleasure. And on occasion, we meet.
5: Well, I guess that means you have a successful formula if you can celebrate your 35th anniversary together. Congratulations.
6: Thank you.
5: Jack, you just tilt the camera down just a little bit. Thanks. Now, what do you think is better for you guys now than, say, a decade ago?
6: Oh, we have basically stopped trying to change each other.
5: You stopped trying.
6: That'll go a long way.
5: Oh, no, it's a shame that you guys are separated from your sons right now. What do you miss most about being around your sons?
6: Holding them, probably.
5: Yeah. Now, Jack, this is your opportunity to ask your wife a question. Go for it.
7: How's it been being out in the country, Esther?
6: The transformation will be complete when I learn to garden. This is what's going to happen. I mean, I'm the total urban person, and here I'm going to be, you know, cultivating my little garden, my vegetable garden.
5: Well, I would imagine now is a good time to get a green thumb.
6: You know, right? Voltaire used to say, everybody needs to be able to cultivate their own garden. Il faut pouvoir cultiver son jardin. This is what's going to happen.
5: Okay, make it happen. God. Let's keep going. Let's go in the other room. So what's teaching you right now, Esther?
6: What's teaching me right now is I listen intensely to what people are telling me, to the dramas of other people's lives, and I discuss it with a lot of colleagues. I mean, I make sure that, you know, I'm supported by my own tribe.
5: What's confusing you at the moment?
6: What's confusing me? The fact that I have Trump and Fauci saying completely different things to each other.
5: What is inspiring you right now?
6: I'm inspired when I think that there is such creativity going on and that there will be life after destruction, as it has always been.
5: Mm. Now, you grew up in Antwerp, Belgium. Mm-hmm. What do you miss most about there?
6: French fries, because they're not French.
5: Now in Antwerp, you call them pommes frites, right?
6: Des pommes frites, exactement.
5: I promise that I'm going to stop speaking French right now. But you often speak about being the daughter of Holocaust survivors. In what ways has their experience informed your entire worldview?
6: I think that this distinction between the difference about not being dead versus being alive and about how one maintains that erotic connection has been a most important lesson from them.
5: Would you say that parents are the most influential people in our lives?
6: Yeah, definitely. They're among them.
5: Okay, we're going to switch gears. This is a big switch in gears because I need to know. Kittens or puppies?
6: Puppies.
5: Heels or flats?
6: Heels.
5: What are you binge watching these days?
6: I just watched Unorthodox.
5: Oh, that's a good one. Unorthodox is a good one.
6: And I'm going to be watching Normal People.
5: There's a lot of content to get through these days. But what do you consider to be the number one most important mental health practice right now?
6: At this moment, mutual support, mass mutual reliance, people reaching out to each other.
5: Has a new world that we're in changed any aspect of the conventional wisdom that goes into your field?
6: Well, you know, we used to look at digital devices and think that they were keeping people apart. Mm. At this moment, they are actually bringing people together.
5: No, they really are.
6: And I would say that one of the other most important changes in relationships is the experience of people not being able to accompany their loved ones in their final hours.
5: Yeah. And what do you think is better equipped to cope? Is it the people who've experienced trauma, or it's those people who haven't experienced trauma? What would you say?
6: Could be both. Some people have experienced trauma earlier on and they are well prepared for a world that is in chaos and disorder. And for other people, they have been too challenged and they cannot actually resist and cope in this moment. Mm. Both ends.
5: Okay, now for people who equate self-care with self-indulgence, what do you say to those people?
6: Mistake. Mistake. There's two words, there's a reason for it. Self-care is the ability to be able to basically cultivate your own awareness, your own needs, and your ability to see yourself as a flawed individual and still hold yourself in high regard. And you alternate that with your attention to others. It's I and thou, me and you that make us.
5: Like so many people I talk to, I feel this pressure to do something with this experience, to transform it into something. What do you think is the best way for us to make, quote unquote, use of this dramatic event?
6: Look, I do think that there is a moment now where people are sharpening their priorities, but I also think that it's important to not always have this tyranny of having to look at the silver lining, of learning something, of promoting growth through it. You know, there is a possibility of being able to just complain in this moment, a good old kvetch that just says, this is really tough. This is not the world that we ever imagined we would live in without constantly thinking that there is growth and positivity to be drawn from it. That's my point of view today.
5: That's super insightful. Now, Esther, you and I may be on a video call, but I can still see the fact that you're wearing some pretty awesome jewelry.
6: Yeah.
5: That you have. Yeah. That's on your hand, too. Yeah. That's really, really great.
6: These bracelets.
5: Ah, interesting. And what is the significance or the story behind this bracelet?
6: I met a woman. Her name is Yafit. 23 years ago, the day I came out of the hospital with my baby on the street. And we started talking, and I've been wearing her jewelry ever since. It's called Goldish. She's in New York City. And I just love the thought that I have this thing that accompanies me on my hand. And it's become a type of a talisman for me.
5: Do you think that there's a connection between things like daily routines or the clothes that people wear?
6: Oh, yeah, absolutely.
5: That contribute to a general sense of positivity right now for us.
6: Yeah, we need to maintain routine, rituals, and boundaries so that we can keep a sense of structure, a sense of predictability, and a sense of hope.
5: Now, Esther, you are not just known for having a distinguished career or completing an amazing amount of research. You also have some interesting trivia about you. I found out that you went to America and you hitchhiked across the entire country.
6: For 2 months.
5: Ha! Huh. What is the craziest thing that happened on that trip?
6: Man, I saw this country like I will never see it again because I just followed the kindness of strangers of all walks of life you can imagine. You know, it's a long time ago, and I just loved every minute of it. I remember it in details.
5: And I also find it very interesting that you speak 9 languages. Is that right?
6: It is.
5: What would people say is the most surprising language that you speak?
6: Yiddish.
5: Yiddish?
6: Yiddish. Have you ever heard of Yiddish?
5: Of course I've heard of Yiddish. Yes, I mean, yo.
6: Yes.
5: Yo. Yeah, that's all I know is just yo. That's the only word I know how to say.
6: Yo, yo.
5: Yeah. No. Now, I don't need to broadcast the fact that you have 2 amazing podcasts and a New York Times bestseller. I think I just broadcasted it right there anyway. But what is the most important meaning that people derive from the work that you do?
6: I think that, you know, my motto is that the quality of your relationships will determine the quality of your life. And for that, you need a vocabulary to be able to access the difficult conversations with the people of your life. And my work is about helping people do that. And the podcast allows you to listen in on other people's conversations in Where Should We Begin, but then see yourself reflected in the mirror and then have the vocabulary to be able to have those difficult, courageous conversations that we all desperately want to have.
5: So Esther, what is the next New York Times best-selling book that you're currently working on?
6: I'm not working on a book. I'm working on a documentary exploring the realm of sexuality.
5: Well, I'm excited to watch that when it's ready. But Esther, this is a shame. We've arrived at question number 73. I just want you to know, though, that you're not going to escape me asking for a little personal advice in my own current situation.
6: I told you at the beginning.
5: You knew this was coming from the beginning. Yes,
6: I knew. I'm waiting.
5: I'm not even going to say it's for a friend. This is clearly
6: I know
5: advice.
6: Somebody.
5: Okay, here we go. So what do you suggest I do if I'm living at home with my parents and they're subjecting me to going through bins of my childhood memorabilia in their basement in a perpetual memory lane that evokes a scene out of Groundhog Day?
6: Hey, listen, I think that many people are in a state of regression at this moment. You know, people forgot that there's been 10 years between the last time that they lived at home. But I also think that what would be a unique opportunity is for you to ask them, what are the moments that stand out for them as parents when they raised you, and the challenges and the celebrations and the glories and the pains? Because the day they're not there, and if one day you have your own kids, you're going to really want to remember not just what it was like to be a child, but what it was like to be your own parent.
5: Now that is some personal advice right there. Thank you so much, Esther. Esther, gonna
6: say hello
5: that.
6: From me to them.
5: Oh, I will. And I want to thank you for doing this. It's incredible that we're able to have you and the subject material be a part of 73 Questions. And we did it. It's our first remote 73 Questions. Awesome
6: it's
5: job.
6: It's an honor. Thanks a lot.
5: It's an honor for me.
6: Bye.
2: Off her skateboard and said, F*** you. You, thank you. Wow, great crowd. Wow.
5: What a rousing performance.
2: Hi, Joe.
8: All right.
2: All right. Just how we say hello here.
8: Oh, all right. Well, I'm here to ask you 73 questions.
2: All right.
8: So what material am I walking in on right now?
2: This is a rehearsal of Fleabag the play.
8: And what's the significance of this theater that we're in right now?
2: This is the very same space I ever did the first preview of Fleabag.
8: And what's the most memorable theatrical moment that you've had in this theater?
2: In quite an early performance, I was performing right here, and there was a girl sat in the front row who laughed so hard at a joke that her boob came out.
8: Okay, then. Well, Fleabag is now a massive hit, and I'm a huge fan.
2: Thank you.
8: Where did the concept for this show come from?
2: I think it was really inspired by the cynicism I was feeling in my 20s, and then also wanting to play a character I could really relate to, and also a touch of female rage.
8: How would you define female rage?
2: Uncontrollable, violent female anger.
8: And Killing Eve is another show that I'm a big fan of.
2: Thank you.
8: How would you condense that series into a quick little soundbite?
2: Murder, murder, hair.
8: Now, which do you prefer, writing from multiple points of view or writing from a singular point of view?
2: I do like writing from a single point of view because it means you really have to delve into the psychology of one person.
9: And how different or difficult was that to write without also acting it?
2: It was kind of a relief to begin with, but then I did start to miss it.
9: And when talking about Fleabag, I heard you said it was hard to not look at the camera. Does it feel good to be in front of the camera again?
2: What do you mean? This is just your face, isn't it?
8: I was just testing
2: you.
8: Of course it's my face. There's no camera here.
2: Should we move on?
10: See you tomorrow.
2: Bye, guys. Thanks so much. Great pretend rehearsal.
9: So, Fleabag is a show that I binged recently.
2: Thank
9: What's
2: you.
9: A show that you've binged recently?
2: Homecoming.
9: What's your dream role in life?
2: I'd really like to play someone who was brought up in the wild, like raised by animals.
9: What's your favorite word in the English dictionary?
2: Trumpet.
9: Favorite podcast in the podcast pantheon?
2: Guilt and Shame, and Guilty Feminists, just anything with the word guilt in it.
9: Favorite artist?
2: René Magritte.
9: Favorite artistic moment in the history of all art?
2: In the history of all art. F*** you.
9: What's your favorite British idiom?
2: Never look a gift horse in the house. In the house? In the mouth?
9: Favorite American idiom?
2: I'm just gonna circle back.
9: Biggest difference between American and British humor?
2: I think if it's really truly funny, there really shouldn't be a difference.
9: What's one thing fans would be shocked to learn about you?
2: I didn't write any of it.
9: Would you consider a stand-up ever?
2: Yeah.
9: Can you tell me a joke?
11: Fast hurdle.
9: Phoebe, you are staging the world's biggest art heist. What line do you tell the security guard to let you into the museum?
2: I am the main security guard.
9: So I can see you're on your way out. What do you have planned for the rest of the day?
2: I'm going to go into the Fleabag edit. It's the final day.
9: Ooh, I cannot wait for that. You find yourself on a plane, do you take the window or aisle seat?
2: Window.
9: Find yourself on a train, are you riding backwards or forwards?
2: Forwards.
9: How do you unwind?
2: Oh, sleep.
9: Who is your favorite designer right now?
2: Galvan, who designed my amazing liquid red thing from the Golden Globes.
9: Who's the most stylish fictional person?
2: Villanelle.
9: Who is the most stylish real person?
2: Bill Nighy.
8: What would you consider to be your beauty philosophy?
10: Don't overthink it, but also eyebrows.
8: Can you tell me a PG-rated version of the most R-rated story that you have?
10: Oh, wow. I did do a play here upstairs when I was in a bath naked with somebody for... I don't think there is a PG version of this story, actually. Let's move on. This is Maddie, who played Fleabag in the tour.
8: Ah, very cool.
10: Hey, Maddie.
8: Hey, Maddie.
10: Bye.
8: Favorite gift you've ever received?
10: Ooh, build your own gingerbread house. I got this Christmas from my mum, and then I also got a really beautiful bracelet.
8: Oh, that sounds really, really nice.
10: Bye, box office.
3: Bye.
10: See ya.
8: Favorite gift you've ever given?
10: I gave my brother a record, and I had recorded all of his friends singing happy birthday and sending lovely messages to him on it. I was really chuffed with that.
8: What's your biggest pet peeve?
10: Rudeness.
8: Okay, I see the workstation over here. Can you tell me what you're currently working on?
10: No, of course not.
8: No. What three words describe your writing process?
10: Panic, hope.
8: And what is a crucial aspect to your creative process?
10: Panic and hope.
8: What would you say to anyone in a creative rut?
10: Read and walk around, get out of bed, and call someone who you can complain about your rut to.
8: Okay, show me a hidden talent.
10: You ready?
8: Yes.
10: And then?
8: What? Okay, that is weirding me out.
10: Creepy?
8: Yes.
10: Good.
8: Tremendously so. What's the best description of London that you've heard?
10: That it's a lovely country.
8: What's your favorite thing about Soho?
10: Oh, sorry. People just open doors to you whenever you want to leave the room. Thank you. The seven noses of Soho.
8: And what's the most English thing that I can do while I'm here?
10: Apologize for everything.
8: What's your favorite insult?
10: Can you bleep it out? Because Americans really don't like this word.
8: Oh, I'll bleep that up. Favorite quote?
10: We write to taste life twice.
8: Which is the hardest to nail, imitations or accents?
10: Imitations.
8: Are you good at imitations?
10: No.
8: I don't believe it for a second. And you're pals with Donald Glover.
10: Yeah.
8: What's he like to work with?
10: He's an adorable little kitten.
8: Can you tell me something about him that absolutely no one in the world knows?
10: No, why would I do that?
8: Okay, so we have a British red phone booth.
10: Yes!
8: People don't actually use these anymore, right?
10: Oh, they do, but mainly to urinate and to call out prostitutes.
8: You said Fleabag is not autobiographical, but what would you say are your biggest similarities with her as a character?
10: Deep down, she's a hopeless romantic.
8: And what's your favorite thing about her?
10: She lives to make you laugh.
8: And it's going off Broadway.
10: Yes!
8: Will this be your first time performing on stage in New York?
10: Yeah.
8: Who is someone you love to see in that audience?
10: Glenn Close.
8: What dating advice would you give to anyone who's single right now?
10: Always smell good.
8: What's the worst first date you've ever had?
10: Someone who was more boring than they were hot. Does that make sense?
8: kind of. What would you like to be remembered for?
10: My favorite lamppost. Making people laugh.
8: And who would you ask 73 questions to?
10: Rasputin.
11: Oh my gosh. Oh, hey, Phoebe.
10: Hey. Thanks so much. Thank you.
8: Do you normally get recognized on the street?
10: Yes.
8: Peaceful ambiance we have here. How do you handle pressure in your career?
10: I think I feed off it.
8: Do you have any regrets in life?
10: No.
8: What are some of the best advice that you've ever given or received?
10: My mum's always given me the best advice, and there was one in particular when I remember... She said to me when I was younger, one day, darling, you'll walk into a room and there'll be somebody there who you're very attracted to and you might just want to have sex with them immediately. They might want to have sex with you immediately. But that doesn't mean you have to.
8: It's good advice. Now, what's the best advice that you've completely ignored?
10: Don't eat that.
8: What's a question you generally detest being asked?
10: What's it like being a woman in comedy? What's it like being a woman in this industry? What's it like being a woman?
8: What's a question that you want to be asked more?
10: Are you a model?
8: Do you want me to ask that question?
10: Go on.
8: All right, so we're in a park. This is a lovely park. Tell me something a little bit about this park.
10: This is where I always end up after Gay Pride.
8: Where did you grow up, Phoebe?
10: I grew up in Ealing.
8: How would you describe your upbringing?
10: Loud, loving, and flatulent.
8: Look at that, dog behind you. That's so cute.
10: Oh! You're doing something behind my back.
8: Morning person or night person? What are you?
10: Night.
8: Pilates yoga.
10: Oh, yoga.
8: Jogging or swimming?
10: Jogging.
8: Very random, we're at a party, it's a good party. Mm-hmm. Karaoke happens, what do you do?
10: Take it very seriously.
8: And I heard you have a theory about song selections.
10: Yeah, I think you can tell an awful lot about...
8: You guys love it.
10: You can tell a lot about a person by how they conduct themselves in a karaoke session.
8: What would you pick?
10: He's a tramp from Lady and the Tramp.
0: Ooh, that's a good selection. When in doubt, you should always go with Frank Sinatra, I guess, right? Phoebe,
10: yes.
0: Last question. Before you head to your appointment, would you be available to give some feedback on a script?
10: Oh, yeah, sure.
0: I wasn't talking about me.
10: Oh, no.
0: Oh. It was, just in
10: wow,
0: general.
10: Wow, look at that.
0: Really proud of it.
10: Oh, my God, you should be. That's so exciting.
0: Super excited.
10: Joe.
0: Drop me a line.
10: So good.
0: Let me know.
10: I will give you encouragement and read it.
0: Thank you.
10: I really will. God, it's so exciting. Thanks so much.
0: It's just a draft.
10: I can't wait to
0: it's
10: read it.
0: It's just a draft.
10: It's so great.
0: Okay.
10: Bye.
0: Thanks, Phoebe. Bye-bye. She's going to love it.
12: Sorry, I don't want any. Oh, it's you.
0: Hi, Derek.
12: Come on in.
0: Thanks for having me over. I'm here to ask you 73 questions.
12: Well, I only have 9 answers, so I guess I'm gonna need more.
0: So how long have you lived here?
12: Actually, I only winter here. My summer place is upstairs.
0: What's the first thing you thought of when you woke up this morning?
12: I must have fallen asleep.
0: What's the best part about living in New York?
12: The diversity. You have really good-looking people and also very attractive people.
0: What are 3 words to describe living in New York?
12: Hustle, bustle, and.
0: How do you feel about Brooklyn?
13: Say a full body spank, one that goes from my toes to my neck.
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